0: We'll take a quick break. When we return, we'll take a look at the out of town scoreboard. Here for period number two, the Cougars start period with 31 seconds of power play time. It's all coming up right after this on 94.3 The Goat.
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0: Welcome back, everybody, here inside the Langley Event Center. Here's what we're going to do here for period number two. Peyton Shore leads the Cougars on the ice. So Alex Legend's night comes to an early exit in back-to-back games. Peyton Shore looks to stop the bleeding and give the Cougars some life here. Cougars will begin the second period with 31 seconds of power play time. Let me go for period two. We will get to our out-of-town scoreboard momentarily. Here's Asimov, who goes ahead to Ash. Puts out in his reach, and the Giants deliver it back into the Cougars' zone. Peyton Shore out to play. Behind his own goal, turn it over to Tomek. Here's Tomek, goes to Blake Chorney. Chorney right toward the goal, and Shore makes a last save. Here is Arsenian Isimov, who will find Popovich in the middle to Shurgot. Lee Shurgot to Funkus, gets past hit of Vancouver stick, and it's up in the air now. Ash collects. Here's Riley Ashley, right wing circle. We're back to 5-on-5 as Reese Peterson out of the box. A shot from Popovich, save, rebound. Shurgot a chance, save. Everybody's loose with Cougars. They're jamming away now, picked up by Chorney. Chorney out of the right wing side. Good chance there for the Cougars as the power play came to a close. Peyton Shore out to play the puck. He will go to Riley Ash. And the Cougars working ahead right wing. Here's Coy Funk on the half court. Slides it behind the net as Ash runs into. That was Matejczyk. Him a little decline here. Here is Matejczyk again. Turn it over here. Shurgot. And then a look straight back. And he fires it wide. Hill on the right wing. Throws it in behind the goal. Matejczyk gets it free on the left wing. Spinning out check up is Matejczyk again. And he'll hold on to the puck behind his own goal. Matejczyk to Sam Shark. Going in the middle of the show again. Trying to get him behind. Vaughn did a good job to get in his way. And then Vancouver back on. But Matejczyk goes to the right wing side. Now it finds Shark on the middle. Cahill intercepts and slaps the puck back into Vancouver territory. Here's Jacob Voraskovic. Slides up the board. Cahill holds the line. Matejczyk gets it back. Oreskovic one touches the pass into the Prince George zone. Cahill will take it and chip it high out the glass. And now Matejczyk will spin off of a Cougar. Puck goes out the board. Cahill on onto it. He will chip the head up the right wing. Giants will take it right back. With it now is Vancouver. Cahill to Mathis. Preston walks his way and has a goal tonight. Shoots and it's blocked by Cahill. And it went wide. With it now is Corbin Vaughn. Goes to the left wing side to Yakutinak. Olsen will knock it down and pulls it in. Plays behind the net to McGill. Now Cahill will take it away. Here's Phoenix. Cahill will slide the puck ahead. Kutunak back now trying to get him behind the fence. knocked down by Vancouver. Here is Matt Preston. Swings it ahead. Left by Olson. Here come the Giants. Olson pass blocked by Foster. Here's LeJuan. Makes a nice pass. Popovich, who jumps into the rush. He slides it ahead of the board. Thurston takes it away. Kosicki then runs into him. And picked up by Reese Peterson. Kosicki forces a turnover. Center broken up. Now it's Beal to left wing. Slides it ahead of Preston. Here comes Vancouver. Preston getting him behind and ease him off. He's unable to. Then he does a great job to stay with the Anaheim Duck prospect. Here's LeJuan. Ahead to Kosicki. He'll go up the right wing side. Chips up by Hartman. And now it's picked up by Humanic. Now goes up the boards. It's knocked down by Popovich at center. Ethan Popovich, nice pass ahead to LeJuan, but it goes on a stick and up and out of play. Okay, let's take a look at the out-of-town scoreboard. We'll start in the Western Hockey League. Very slowish day here on Sunday in the WHL. Three games going on. There's one final. Regina beats Swift Current on home ice 6-2. Medicine Hat up 3-2 on Edmonton. There's 7 minutes gone there in the third period. And then a busy NFL day as well, and we'll get to those momentarily. Here's Dermot Johnson, going to go ahead to Height. He'll carry out the left wing. Here's Cole Height, left wing. Works it free to Dade Waterspoon. That was broken up. Giants now back on it up the left wing side. Carrying the center is Greco. Greco into the attacking zone. Throws across the ice for Vancouver. Waterspoon now ties up there with Johnson in there too. Height slides the puck ahead, left wing. Trying to get it free, nearly had a chance. But it's instead taken back by Vancouver. But a good strike by Brad, and that gets Waterspoon the puck. And he goes to Finnegan. He will reverse it into the Vancouver zone. Here's Waterspoon, left wing circle. Dade Waterspoon ties up below the goal line. And now it's Vancouver back onto it. Here's Greco on the right wing side. It's wristed in by Sherwood. And now it's going to be collected by Matejczuk. Ties it up there with Cooper Bratton. They battle him behind the goal. Bratton trying to slide it ahead. Now it's picked back up on the half boards there by Amesby. And now coming up against the boards on the right wing side. Who was trying to find the puck here, but Amesby still trying to slide it free. Now it's Bratton jumps on it. He'll find Finnegan. Finnegan up the half boards. Peterson takes it away, holds it inside the Prince George zone. With him now is Blake Chorney. Works it to the right wing to Eric Thurston. His pass was past the stick of Shurgut. Shurgut now trying to get it back. He will, and he goes to Waterspoon, who's exhausted. But now it's right back again by Vancouver. Here's Peyton Shore. Shore goes over to Dermot Johnson. His pass is to Shurgut. He knocks it down. Goes to Finnegan. Finnegan back hands it up the board on the right wing side. Now Reese Peterson will slide it back to Thurston. His pass on the right wing goes into the Cougar zone. And now Cooper Bratton now to knock it down. Bratton to Koivunk on the right wing side. Bratton takes a hit there from Amesby. And then it's loose it twice. Funk trying to jump on the puck here against the Ginla. Now it's Dermot Johnston. Pass up the boards, goes into the Vancouver zone. That'll be acing on the George Cougars. Okay, let's take a look. And that's some out-of-town scoreboard action in the National Football League. Buffalo beats the LA Chargers 24-16. Kansas City Chiefs another win for them 24-10 over Miami. Jacksonville shellacks the Patriots 35-6. Detroit 31-24 over the New York Jets. Pittsburgh Steelers 30-27 winners over the Cincinnati Bengals. The Cleveland Browns edge the Carolina Panthers 21-18. 19-17, the Colts beat the Texans. New York Giants 12-7. Jameis Winston at the helm now for Vancouver. The Giants, the New York Giants, on the Vancouver Giants. Seattle Seahawks, they had a good comeback. They fell 33-31. The comeback just falls short. Minnesota and Tampa Bay 23-16. Minnesota wins. And then also San Francisco 36-30 against Arizona. That's a high-scoring affair. And then a big comeback from the Baltimore Ravens, 34-31 over the Dallas Cowboys. The Vegas Raiders 35, the New Orleans Saints 27. And a Sunday nighter will be the LA Rams and the Denver Broncos. 14:32 to go here in the second period. Joining us, Cougars trailing 3-0. As Alex Levitt tonight comes to a close, Peyton Shore now in the net for Prince George. Levitt on 3 goals on 13 shots. Here's Cahill. It's the center. He will chip it into the Vancouver zone. Burkhood up to play with the puck. Here's Von Holtline. Shot toward the goal is blocked. George trying to find it. Here's a swinging effort. And he put it over top of the goal. Here's Trey Peck on the left wing. Pack trying to go down to Yakutz and out, but Matejchuk intercepts. Puck is up in the air, now it's picked up again by Vancouver. It's put Olsen along the left wing. Olsen, left wing circle, works it down low to McNeil, who ties up the puck. Cougars take it, it's Lemire. His pass up the boards, got past the Giant, but now it's knocked down by Mathis Preston. Mathis Preston slides to center, redirected in by Brett Olsen. And now Peyton Shore applied by the puck to Phoenix Cahill. Cahill up the right wing side, slides ahead, broken out by the stick of Preston, and it finds Olsen. His pass just missed McNeil, and will slap it to the goal, Steve Shore. And now it's picked up by Phoenix Cahill. Cahill chips this puck into the Vancouver zone. This will be facing again on the Cougars, and we'll take a break. It's still coming up in Vancouver here in a second, and we continue with Cougar Hockey on 94.3 to go.
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0: Cougars return home ice on Friday the 2nd against the Brennan Wheat Kings. One more time, the Wheat Kings come to PG. Make sure to secure the tickets north.ca. Cougars trailing 3-0 here in period 2. Looking for some life here in the second frame and trying to get back to the hockey game. As the Giants now carrying ahead, Jerwag, Vaughn, now it's Yakutinak, who goes to Vaughn on his own zone. Corbin Vaughn, the train back, will get the center. Vaughn, who streaks into the play. Here's Vaughn, backhander, a save by the goaltender, Burka. Good look there from the Cougar captain. Pushing and shoving afterward, but not too serious. Now Lemire getting into it a little bit, the Giant. Greco. We've got an offensive zone faced off here as we're nearly 7 minutes gone in the second frame. We're shooting the Giants 16-15. NHL drafted goaltender Burkhood. Again, he's had his first game last night with Vancouver of the season. And we're spending an extended time with the Islanders at their training camp. Face-off will come to his left-hand side. Jet Lajoie the face-off circle, but it's picked up by the Cougars. Off the face-off run by Lajoie. Here's Kosicki now on the goal. Towns Kosicki with the puck. Goes in front, just missed Lajoie. And the puck now jumped onto by Vancouver. And it's a Mesby. Lost the handle. Kosicki takes away. Kosicki trying to get the puck to Jet Lajoie. He'll slide it ahead. And Mesby now on with Kosicki. Good. Tenaciousness from him in the offensive zone. Foster now trying to get it free. Now it comes back to Popovich. Popovich just passes the skate, but now it finds Foster. Foster's pass down low to Kosicki. Towns Kosicki on the goal line. Bumped him to the ice there by a Giant. That was Caleb Hartman. Now Lajoie gets it free. Goes to the left point. This is an easy sum off. He slides Foster. Aiden Foster back to an easy sum off left circle. An easy sum off holds on to it. Now he's pressured up by there, but he gets it back. An easy sum off plays it behind the net, trying to get it to Aiden Foster, now loose and feet in the corner. Foster's pass blocked. It's loose down the right circle. As Humanic trying to chip it in that left wing, he does. It goes all the way to the Cougars zone. Won't have enough for icing. Towns Kosicki will have puck for the Cougars. It's pass into Vancouver, stick a new play. And Lajoie runs into McGinley. McGinley is trapped back by Kosicki, but Kosicki takes away 3-on-2 for the Cougars. Hurry. Lajoie, this is a nice pass, though, broken up by Turco as he hurries back. Now knocked down by Vancouver. Armstrong slides it behind the Vancouver goal. Lajoie now jumps on along the goal line. Here's Lajoie on the right circle. Nice pass in the middle, trying to find Dave Wotherspoon. Height now, a drive. That's blocked. And Vancouver comes the other way. Puck now up on the wing side. Here come the Giants. Tkachuk, who will wrist it in. And now it's Dane Wotherspoon. Wotherspoon slides it ahead to the top of a Giant. And now picked up by Tkachuk, who's run into by Cole Knight. Here comes Armstrong ahead to Charco, who gets up on the wing to Oreskin. Here's a one timer. Saved by Peyton Shore. Off the stick of Crosby, Tkachuk. Peyton Shore able to see that the entire way. He'll hold on. We got a chance to talk with Peyton yesterday ahead of the game against the Seattle Thunderbirds. Talking about his

0: Here's Funk. Funk trying to work at the head of the half court. The reader Simpson knocks it down. Goes ahead of the mat. That's Preston. Preston. Up the left wing side, backhanded inside the virtual zone. Here is Preston now, the goal line, target the goal, just missed. A streaking Brogan McNeil. Puck now loose on the half boards here, right wing Ash. Ash goes ahead, he's hammered at center by the captain, Derek Thurston. That was a huge hit. Vaughn now hunting Thurston, and he doesn't like it. Are they going to go for Ruben Vaughn? Didn't like it, are they going to do it? Let's see, yes they are. Ruben Vaughn, the captains are going to drop the mitts. Ruben Vaughn and Derek Thurston, and a big right for Ruben Vaughn. Wasn't even grabbing his jersey. And now Vaughn now trying to get his right hand free. They're tangled up, and they'll wrestle each other to the ice. The two captains drop the gloves. Vancouver's going to get a power play. I think Vaughn will offer embellishment. They'll both end the penalty box. The two captains drop the mitts on Sparkus Hockey Club. Ooh, a boxing match at the start of this fight. That was a big hit. Sure, got just caught with his head down. What is the start of that fight if Vaughn landed any punches? Because they were just trading punches and not even grabbing onto each other's gear. Well, Lobo sit in the mud box. And Mark Lamb getting an explanation from the referee. It is going to be a penalty to Corbin Vaughn. Mark Lamb, not a fan of the penalty call. Cooper's the penalty kill once again. And the penalty kill is brought to you by now Auto Park. Your trusted source for Auto Park accessories and know-how. Your car, truck, or SUV. Face-off comes to the blocker side of Paige Shore. Jake Raskovic, Aiden Foster to take face-off. Giants have a chance to try and make this game 4-0. They have the puck in their sniper's hands. It's Matthews Preston. Preston at the left wing. Goes to the right wing side. Tomiku shouldn't go wide. Again, Lennon knocks it down. He's bumped off by Anisimov. And Riley Ash will put the puck the length of the ice. Burr could. Out to play the puck to Ethan Armstrong behind his own goal. Armstrong's a local. He's from Towson. Played the UHL last year for the Barry Colts. Here's Tomiku. Foster, Brigley shoots and scores! Aiden Foster is a shorty! And the Cougars are on the board! It's a huge goal! As we reach that halfway mark of this hockey game! Oh, it's a massive one for Prince George! Aiden Foster with a great shot in the center to force a turnover and is home free on the breakaway! And Pete Burkhardt on the glove hand side! Aiden Foster's second game back to the Prince George Cougar from Tampa Bay. And has found his first of the regular season. 3-1 scored with 9:42 remaining here in period two. Here's the goal. Here's Chorney on the right wing side. Chorney will spin on off of a Cougar. Balance here on the left wing. Cougar trying to work for free. Knocked down by the ankle of a Giant. Now forced out. Now picked up by Vancouver. Here's Hartman. We'll get across ice. Here's the goal.
1: Towards shorthanded, but number 68, Ethan Foster. Time, 10-18. Foster shorthanded.
0: Here come the Giants. Now that pass misses Chorney. And the puck comes all the way back into the Vancouver zone. With it now is McKay-Chuck, who will play the puck in the middle to Chorney. Chorney right wing, that's intercepted by Arseny Anisimov. And he puts a Giant into the net. Oh, what a hit from Anisimov. Didn't hit him that hard, but did a great job again to his way. And Arseny Anisimov will head back to the Cougar bench. Big collision there. Puck now comes back to the goal. 8:43 remaining here in the second. Here's Preston on the left point, walking in the middle. Here's Preston. Holes now right wing circle. Mathis Preston throws it over top of the goal. And the puck is held in by Caleb Hartman. Hartman to the left wing side to Preston. Spins off a Kale. Preston to Charco, and it goes wide.

0: with an outlet change on the right wing side. 10 seconds to go here. And the penalty will fall on the other spoon, the one serving the penalty. Here's Preston. One-timer Matejczak on the left pad save by Aiden Shore. Here is Witherspoon, who will now come out of the box. He's back to the eighth for Prince George. He will jump right into the play. With it now is Matt Preston, who is pressured by Witherspoon. Here's Preston into the middle. Right circle. Shoot! Save Shore. And it comes down to Turco. Turco's pass broken up by Phoenix Cahill. And then Dermot Johnson. Nice move out of his own zone. Will play it into the middle. And it goes all the way into Vancouver territory. Corbin Vaughn drops the gloves to try and get the Cougars trying to drag them back into the fight here. And it resulted in an Aiden Foster short-handed goal. Here's Bergman behind his own goal. He'll get it on the right wing side. Humanic throws it in the middle. It's knocked down by Caden Lemire. Go to Yakutsanak. Yakutsanak backhand feed ahead to Lemire. Side feed hit a skate and went wide. Here's Trey Peck. Left wing needs some up. Cougars have some jam here. Popwich, though, couldn't hold back on the line. Swings it out the right wing to Yakutsanak. Yakutsanak backhands it into the middle. Peterson takes it away. And he's dropped by Lemire. Nice hit there from the Cougar forward. Puck now loose to the goal line, picked up by Vancouver. Here's Kovic, throws it behind the net. Yakutsanak now gets out of it. Yakutsanak slides it ahead of the left wing, and he's somehow trying to find it too. Now taking it back by Vancouver for a moment, but Ethan Popwich gets out of dodge and makes a nice play. Here's Lemire, ahead of Trey Peck. Cougars have numbers here through neutral ice, but unable to make a pass across ice. And it's knocked back down by Vancouver. 6:50 to go here in the second. Cougars trailing by a 3-1 score. Armstrong on the left wing side of Kovic. They direct it into the Cougar. And here's Anisimov. Big collision by Anisimov on a giant. He got a lot out of the giant. He came racing in. Anisimov caught him a little bit off guard and put him right into the Vancouver bench. Here is Anisimov, who will find Cooper Brash, who sends it ahead left wing to Peck. They direct it in. Icing's waved off. Here's Reese Peterson. Peterson now in below the goal line. Lost the handle. He makes a pass though. And now back comes Vancouver. Up the left wing side. It's Amesby. The left circle shoots at the pass by Shore. And he holds on with 6:07 remaining here in the second. We'll take a timeout. Aiden Foster has the Cougars on the board. The Cats trail 3-1 here in the second. And we continue 194-3 to go.
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0: We're going to put together a pretty good second period here so far tonight. A shorthanded goal from Aiden Foster. And that's where we stand here so far today. Here's a chance over Vancouver. Saved by Shore. And he will hold on. Peyton Shore has looked great so far since coming into the Cougar goal. We got some pushing and shoving after as Aiden Foster and Joe Aguilla exchange some words back and forth. 6 minutes exactly remain here in the second period. Face up back inside Cougar territory is Aiden Foster going right into the kitchen of Joe Aguilla. Face off again back to the right hand side of Shore. Shot 21-17 in favor of Vancouver. Shots 8-4 Vancouver. One of those four goes in the back of the net. 4-4 Prince George. Face off here. Here's Matejczak midpoint to Hartman. Trying to make a pass to Aguilla. That's broken up. who are trying to find the puck here, but it's held in by Vancouver. With it now, it's Hartman at midpoint. Goes to the right wing side to Sam Charko. Charko on the half boards, plays it in below the goal line. Charko feeds it right wing side to Raskovic. The goal just missed. Charko on the left wing side. Sam Charko's pass broken up by Anisimov. Battle ensues on the half boards. Cougars trying to find it here on the half wall. Shot in a stick battle action there also for Pritchard, but it's Aginla who comes out with it. Shot on the left pad save by Peyton Shore. Funk. Up the left wing to get a big hit, but here comes Riley Ash all the way. Ash powered his way to the goal. Here he comes, he shoots, and a great save by Buck Hood. Great effort from the 20-year-old Riley Ash. Shows us the speed, gets him behind the defender. But Buck Hood makes a terrific save and keeps this game 3-1. Face-off will come to the glove, the glove hand side of Hood. Cougars trying to find one here once again. Can they make it a one goal game here? Full height to one in the face-off circle. It's now to Jack Finnegan. Finnegan trying to work it to Dade Watherspoon, but it's picked off. Here's Tomek, or Olsen, I should say, chips a high off the glass. And it goes into the Cougar zone. Roman McNeil, he tangles up there with Arseny and eats him off. There's Cole Height in there also. Cougars still trying to jam it free, but it picked up that by Vancouver. McNeil gets it to the right point. It's fought off by Peyton Shore. He sees that the entire way and will fight that puck into the mesh. Face off inside the Cougars zone. Corbin Vaughn's about 2 minutes, I believe, before he can come back on the ice for the Cougars. After dropping the gloves earlier. For the Vancouver Cavaliers, Vaughn got an extra two. For unsportsmanlike conduct. So Thurston's back out there for Vancouver, but still awaiting the sheriff's arrival. Here's a slap by Thurston, same rebound, looks in front of Shore. And he locates it, finds it, and freezes. That's some more pushing and shoving. There's been a lot of here today. And then the face-off back inside the zone. 4:39 remaining. I like the Cougars game here. As this game has progressed, I think obviously some chances from Vancouver for sure, but the Cougars are doing a good job getting some looks. Just look at apparently they have one so far from 8 miles forward. That shorthanded goal. Here's Straight on the left wing, trying to tap it ahead, throw it off to Thurston, and he shoots it. He fires wide. Petra trying to tap the puck through his leg, but it went right to the tape of a Vancouver Giants sweater. Here's Reese Peterson. Yakutsenak takes it away from the Cougars. Yakutsenak trying to work free to Trey Peck with 4 minutes, 20 seconds to go here. In the second, Caden Lemire works it free to Peck. He pokes it down low and a half pass call in the Cougars. The real pressure they had there for a little bit. And the face-off comes down back to neutral ice. The Pritchard-Cougars Gold Zone has expanded. Did you know that? Make sure to check your socials on that. And it looks terrific. It's got a private bar, more seating, the padded seats. It is a terrific atmosphere up there. And if you're interested, email tickets at pgcougars.com and learn more. And get on the Gold Zone. It is a great time up there for sure. Face-off won by Vancouver. Neutral ice. Here's Hartman, who will swing it back into the middle. This will be icing on Vancouver. A pass from Huminick. This will result here in an offensive zone draw for Prince George. See if this team, the Cougars rather, can connect here with an offensive zone face-off win. Find the back of that Foster goal, by the way. Earlier in this game, he was unassisted. Foster had 14 goals last year. Has number one here on the campaigns. He takes a big hit. There's LeJoie saved by Hood. And LeJoie, I don't think got a whole lot of it, but a good look nonetheless. Johnson drives to the left point. That goes wide. Puck now to Cahill. I'm behind. That's Towns. Kazicki. Kazicki trying to kick it at him. He holds on with all the right wing side. Do great, great work here. And finds Foster. Spins in the middle. That's broken up. And the Cougars now trying to get back to it. Here's Foster on the right wing side. Gets a left point to Johnson. Christopher's all to St. Ave Hood. Puck now down low to Lejoin. Here's Jefferson on the left wing. Takes a bump there from McNeil. Foster now back with it for the Cougars. And now Puck taking it back by the Cougars. Chipped high off the glass. Johnson unable to glove it down. Now he does. Puck now loose. The new choice. Foster runs over Olsen at center. Puck now loose at the half boards. And now it's picked up by Vancouver. Foster and Olsen are going back and forth. And Foster heads off for a change. Puck now back into the Cougar zone. Phoenix Cahill falls over. And McNeil takes it away. Centering feet short. He's going to get a shot away as Cahill gets into his kitchen. Here's Mathis Preston. Preston into the middle. Spins off of Coy Funk. Goes to the right wing side. Puck loose now. Collected by Ash, who goes to Funk. Ahead. Funk trying to hurry up the puck, but Matejczyk gets to it first. Mathis Preston ahead to Tomik. He'll play ahead. Johnson, no intercepts, and the puck back to the Vancouver zone. Armstrong ahead of Matejczyk. He will wrist it into Cougar territory. Shore outplay it. Shore will back the puck to Riley Ash. Ash will play it ahead, trying to find Shurgut, but Chorney gets in the way. He's back into his own zone for Armstrong. Coy Funk now races on the hand to the line. Shurgut finds Funk on the right wing, sponges a check. Funk loose along the half wall, and Funk, ooh, he appeared to get speared. He's laboring to his chest, and now it's picked up by Vancouver. Tomik chips it inside the Cougar zone. Here's Tomik in the half forward, goes in behind the goal. Tomik on the left wing side. Tomik now in the middle, leaves it for Peterson at that point. 1:58 to go here in the second. Puck loose along the half court. Sandberg finds it, gets behind the net to a Mesby. Left point, Peterson. Peterson, one timer Thurston, that's why Dave Watherspoon. Thurston back on it again. Bates on the left, gets into his way. Nice shot there from the Cougar first round. Takes a hit there on the half boards. And the puck comes back in the Cougar zone. Peterson puts it into the middle. Cougars now on it. Here's Riley Ashford behind the puck. Picked up by Shurgut. Couldn't make a pass. And the Giants now come back the other way. It's Aguila into the offensive zone. The Giants. Aguila crosses. Scores!

Dennis Amesby has the first WHL goal, and it's 4-1 Vancouver. Vancouver was looking to... There's a little bit of a penalty on the Cougars for 2 men, maybe a bit of a sloppy change on the Cougars' behalf. Results in a chance the other way, and it's again Dennis Amesby, who makes it 4-1.

0: Kucinich. We'll take the draw here against Charco. Cougars win the draw. Back to the ace for Prince George. As Lemire forehand the puck back into Vancouver territory. Lemire takes the pass away, flutters it toward the goal. And Burkhood forced to fight that into the corner. Puck now comes in behind the goal. It's now loose on the right wing. It's slid ahead by Oreskovic. Goes into the neutral zone. This will be icing on Vancouver. Second intermission. More than the Lakers coming up on Hartley's 10-10. We'll play that for you here in the second intermission. Get another brief look at the out-of-town scoreboard. And then third period action here from the LAC. Cougars in a bit of a hole here. Down three goals. With just over 21 minutes of regulation time to be played. One over here in the second, followed by the third. Puck loose and chipped ahead by Vancouver. Tomei plays it off the boards. And then the Cougars are zone. Here's Corbon. His pass misses back. And now it's picked up by Tomei. He will wrist it into the Prince George zone. Here's Corbin Vaughn. Sponger the check. He passes there with the Giant. Here's Vaughn. His pass hits a stick. And it comes out back to the right wing side as Bratton ties up there with the Giant. Puck now loose. Here's Lemire. Lemire battles there with Kovic. Puck now loose on the half wall. Picked up by Cooper Bratton with 30 seconds remaining here in the second. Here's Peck, taps it ahead of Lemire. Can he get him on the defense? He has Kucinich with him. Here's Lemire. Busted. Kucinich. Oh, what a save by Burkhood. It comes across. And off the Russian sniper on the right wing side. Great setup from Lemire to find Kucinich. But Burkhood was all over it. He read that play perfectly. And Kucinich is denied by the New York Islander prospect. Soft pass from Lemire. I think pretty cool. We were here yesterday with Lemire and Aiden Foster. The opportunity to play with some Cougar alumni at NHL camps with Jansen Harkins and Tampa Bay and Riley Height in Minnesota. Face-off win by the Cougars. He popped off, which fans on the shot gets it back, though, and flicks the puck to an ease off. He chips it down low, trying to find Lajoie. Lajoie wrestled to the ice there by Giant. Cougars are looking for a penalty, and they won't get it. Looked like a stick went up high there. Here comes Oreskovic the other way. But George, great job to come and break that up. He makes a pass to Lajoie, but the horn will sound to end the second period. And now Foster getting into it a little bit here with the Giant. Now Kazicki doing the same thing. And it's Hartman and Foster who have a little bit of a history with Hartman in Seattle, and they've gotten back and forth on numerous occasions throughout their respective WHL careers. A lot of words being exchanged here. Lajoie now in two with Tomic. They exchange words, and I think that will do it. To end period two, we've got some more here. As Lajoie still getting into it with Tomic, and he's off in there too. That'll do it to end the second frame. We'll take a break. We'll break down the second period right after this as we continue Cougar Hockey on 94.3 The Goat.
1: 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I'm Mother Earth, this is December 15th, CDN Center. 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
0: All right, welcome back, everybody, here inside the Langley Event Center. The Cougars are trailing by a 4-1 score through 40 minutes. So far here tonight, I thought a pretty good second period, though, for George. I thought they did a lot better things and some more to their structure and didn't take any penalties. A couple are very minor penalties anyways. It was the one, I believe, it was the penalty from Vaughn. That's got the frame of the fight, but other than that, they stay disciplined, and what happened, they scored a goal, and not a lot of shorthanded, but it was a lot better things from the Cougars for sure. Vaughn drops the gloves with Derek Thurston of the Giants. There's a hit by Thurston on Sjurgut. Vaughn didn't like it. That results in a scrap. Vaughn, though, the one who initiated the fight, so he got the extra 2 minutes on that one. However, on that kill, the Cougars got a goal, and it's courtesy of Tampa Bay Lightning prospect Aiden Foster.
8: Foster, breakaway, shoots, and scores! Foster, a shiny, and the Cougars on the board, and a huge goal! They reach the halfway mark of this hockey game.
0: Yeah, 10-8 time with that one for Foster, unassisted. Vancouver does get one back. Dennis Mesby, his first WHL goal, assisted by Joe Aginla. That's where we stand here. Through 40 minutes, Cougars trailing 4-1, and then again, Steve on the line. Didn't really, I guess, gain any ground here. Down 3-0 after one, down 3 again here after 2. Cougars will need a big third if they want to get a point here on this weekend before they head back home.
8: We'll take another break on the other side.
0: It's the Takers on the latest edition of Huddley's Caps Camp. It is 4-1 Vancouver through 40, and we continue on the Go.
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0: All right, welcome back, everybody, here inside the Langley Event Center as the Prince George Cougars trailing 4-1 through 48 minutes. We're going to go back to Tim Akers, who is the latest guest on Hartley's CAT scan. Tim Akers is the director of business and goalie coach for the hockey club.
14: And the kid with the last name Cass on Penticton, huge impact on YouTube. Both guys that came out of a different league last year. I think that they're both 18, 19 years old. So, you don't know who's got the guys. You can do a pre-scout and a lot of games go on. You see who's going to have those guys. But what we've done, we've built a roster. We've got Miriam Foster coming back. And we've got a new role pending that's kind of new to start, at least. Defense is a couple of returnees and all that. But every team is kind of like that. And who made the big moves in the offseason? It's Victoria. They made the most. Everyone else has more or less done the same thing we've done, is filled some holes and had some returning players. So we don't know. It's a challenge for sure, but Mark and David and myself and the coaching staff they go to work every day. They develop players 16 to 20 years old. We push. We start 5-1 and 5, it doesn't matter because you're still pushing as hard as you possibly can. You're winning as many games as you can, so you can only do so much with the players you have, and you just develop them as fast as you can, as hard as you can, and you get them to the highest level they possibly can at this moment in time. So Little Murphy and Jim, push, and if we're fighting at the top of the division, that's awesome. That's our goal. Then we're pushing just as hard, so we will see how it all shakes out. I really couldn't give you a prediction right now where everything's going to settle. I think I saw something on one of the Facebook pages, my pages, predict BCC. I might have been the Western League, because I predict BCC division, and it was all over the place. It's just, I don't think anybody has any idea who's at the top and who's at the bottom. That's kind of on my way to see how it's all going to shake out.
15: By the way, Peck and Katz are both 19, and there's a lot of 19-year-olds that are coming into the league, as you mentioned, because of the transition and the rules and all of that. And that is one thing that is really interesting about this year, is that last year, everybody knew everyone was the team to beat. As good as Prince George was, I think people thought that Prince George would be the top team in the BC division. That Penticton was certainly a surprise the way they came on. I mean, first year what they did. But, Everett was clearly on paper one of the team to beat. And as it turned out, they went the whole season without losing back-to-back games, and they ended up losing in the Memorial Cup final. But this year, as you mentioned, Victoria, they made a splash trade getting Schmidt, who's from George, and they've got a team that has sort of said, I think some of us looking at it, maybe Victoria would be favored in the BC division, but nobody really knows after that, and it's going to take a long time before. So in terms of that, everybody wants to be a top-rated team, but we certainly don't know. I guess... From Marty and everything, that just adds to intrigue, correct?
14: Yeah, I think exactly. Yes. One, an entertaining game every night. Having parity within the division is exciting. Everybody likes a winner, although I would rather cheer for a winner. But on a night-to-night basis, sure, it's exciting to have good hockey games back and forth. We want to come out on top. We want to be at the top of the division. We want to be winning games. We want to have teams come up here, lose back-to-back, and double header. We want to have a really tough place to play, and we want the building to be full, turn us on to do that. So, just like every other building, we'll see how it shows up. Who makes sure it goes up? Like, it kind of goes in and in with right now the addition of these players that we don't know much about until you play a few games and you see their impact. It is also increasingly getting difficult to add impact players through trade. You have seen how the value of players these days is extremely high. And I don't know what much I've done this when you had them on the line, but how some teams are shifting their mindset away from draft picks, maybe not holding as much value as they used to. As far as drafting a player and waiting a few years for them to develop. like that. The mean you were getting a really good player if you were making a trade. Now it seems to mean you're just getting a player that play in our league. Not sure what the limit impact might be, a 40-point guy, a 60-point guy, but it used to be you're getting an 80-point guy. And so that's kind of shifted. So the way that the general manager and everybody is kind of operating is shifting at the same time as kind of the on-ice player pool and the way that labor works and all this stuff is shifting. So it's just kind of across the board a bit of a shifting landscape that makes it dynamic in the office, business, and hockey, but also with the fan. You've got to kind of pay attention, and you get to see new things every year. It's unpredictable, and it's just different. I think it's exciting, and it's dynamic. It certainly is a little different.
15: And everybody has to have their mind changed. So in the past, and just recently, Carlos was outstanding as a 16, elevated as a 17, and even 2, 3, 4 years ago, he would have been in Prince George as an 18 and a 19, and now there's other options. But I just use that as an example, and we talk about how many great players the Cougars lost, which is true. And I don't think anybody else lost 3 first-round picks. That are NHLers, 3 first-round NHL picks. But every team, and almost without exception, is losing the impact players and then bringing in other players each year. So it's almost a year-to-year mentality as to what's going to happen, and that is a significant change.
14: Yes. I'm going to touch on that in 1 sec, because I would just remember that I wanted to comment on your previous question. You said that the Cougars, going into last season, you might predict that they were going to be at the top and predicting kind of a surprise. But if I remember correctly, the Cougars were not really looked upon to be a strong team at the beginning of last season. We were losing Brady Hyde, Colin Zimmer, a bunch of names. And Carson was good. Nobody knew how good he was going to be. And I remember feeling like the Cougars weren't going to score goals. And the Cougars were going to struggle. How were they going to rebuild after the Height and Zimmer era? And we went into preseason. And we didn't score many goals in preseason, similar to what we did this year. And I don't remember people thinking that we were going to be near the top. And we were. We did. We did have those Parasager, Carls. We had the players come in to get out easy as such. These guys surprised everybody, and all of a sudden we're scoring goals or power plays at the top of the league. So I think, even that, you look back 1 year, and, in a nutshell, I'll just disagree with what you're remembering. I think we remember something that's a little different just within the year. Because they did have such a good year, but that's how fast, that's how dynamic I think the league is right now, is that we used to kind of know and predict who was going to be good, and then they were more or less fitting what we thought they were going to be, whether they're first or second. But I feel like last year we were predicted to be like bottom of the division, and now some of them were fighting for the top. So maybe I'm remembering it wrong, but I mean, is like, it's just going to be much more different than it has been in the past. But that's my point on that. On your question about losing these players and how fast that changes and how you rebuild after that, yeah, I don't think any team, loses 3 NHL first-round picks. The Knights have done that a few times, but that's a big hole to fill. But like we've just been covering, now is the time where that gets filled quite quickly versus 5, 10 years ago. You were losing 3 first-round NHL picks. You would call that the beginning of your 4-year cycle. Now you're starting at the bottom. You're working your way up. Your picks are coming in, and then you've got a young squad and you have to deal with it. But it's not like that right now. We're able to fill some holes. Some guys are being called up. We're going to see how they do in their new positions, and we will see that it's not quite as dramatic as it used to be.
15: To Dickers is the director of business, the goalie coach for the PG Cougars. And you're right, it's interesting how we think back to last season and how we thought the Cougars were going to do at the start. One thing, whether, and I do remember saying, where would the goals come from? And they certainly came from spots that I didn't think would happen. But one thing that we all knew is that you had Ravensburger in goal. And that was something that would allow you to always be competitive in games. Now, you've got a really good goaltender, and you're trying to figure out the backup situation. But realistically, you're a goaltending coach. You know goaltending more than just anybody in the city, more because that's your specialty. Now, as good as Levy is, as good as the backups are going to be,
0: 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We're going to take a break. When we return, it will be third period action here. We'll take a look at the out-of-town scoreboard here from the LEC. It is 4-1 Vancouver, 4-4. 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
0: Hello back, everybody, here in South LA, the Event Center, right away for period number three. Again, the Cougars trailing here by a 4-1 score. Here's Peyton Shore out to play the puck behind his own goal. And the puck is chipped out and goes into the Vancouver zone. Repeat Peterson. Riley Ash actually gets the puck, but poked away. The goaltender per cut. Here's Ash below the goal line. Puck was collected by Mathis, or by Sam Charco, rather. Charco on the right wing side. Vaughn can't get to it. Here comes Arasovic on the right wing. Throws it in the middle. Bratton knocks it down. Puck loose below the Cougar goal line. Jacob Arasovic comes down back to the right point. So Armstrong Rister goes wide of the goal. Went through everything, but just missed that. Charco bumped there by Coy Funk along the half-court. The Cougars trying to find the puck here. It comes in behind their goal as Vaughn now trying to get on this puck, but first onto it is Domeek. Him and Vaughn tie up on the half-courts. And now Riley Ash trying to poke it up the way. Him and Armstrong are tangled up rather, and the Cougars force it back to center, but now it's Matejczyk back on his own blue line. Matejczyk to Armstrong. He will chip it into the Cougar zone. Bratton runs over, hit him down below the goal line. Nice hit there from the Cougar blue liner. Now also sent below the goal line. Now it's back to the left point. Minnick shoots. That's blocked. It goes into the corner. Here's Kutsutsunek. Kutsutsunek along the right wing side. We'll go ahead to Riley Ash. Ash poking ahead as him and Armstrong collide. Vaughn chips it into the middle. Tomi takes it. Vaughn gets it back. He's tied up there on the half board. He's running to, but he still holds on to the puck. Nice job there from Vaughn, but now he turns it over. There's actually a penalty coming, and it's going to Vancouver for slashing. And then the Cougars are going to an early power play here, a minute 38 of the third. A big spot here for the Cougars to cut into the Vancouver lead, to cut it in half to be exact. receiving a replay here. There's a hit in the corner by Tomek. Oh, yeah, it was behind the play there. Cougar got hit up a little bit high. I'm not sure what they call it, a slash, but it could have been a high stick, too. But nonetheless, Cougar power play gets to work here once again. Power play brought to you by Fortis BC from local programs responding quickly in time. Fortis BC energy for a better BC. Cougar goes 0 for 4 tonight. Here's Trey Peck behind his own goal. He will leave it for Kosicki. Cougars will have to put up a number on special teams. It's just a goal. Here's got to Kosicki. Kosicki ahead right wing. The Trey Peck back to Kosicki on the right wing. Kosicki lost the handle, but it's Anisimov who holds the line. He goes to Peck, who walks in. Goes to Scherr, got back in the block. Peck gets it back. Here's Peck to the midpoint to Anisimov. Back to Peck to Anisimov midpoint. Anisimov to Peck right circle. Back to Peck to the goal. It's Miss Kosicki. Here's Lee Scherr at the left wing. Scherr works it behind the net to Kosicki. Down to Kosicki on the left wing side. Kuznetsov to Scherr. To Anisimov at the midpoint. Anisimov to Scherr. Scherr on the left circle. Down to Kosicki. Nice pass up top to Peck. And knock it down. Puck to line. Anisimov midpoint. To Scherr left circle. Back to Anisimov. One timer is blocked. And it goes up in the corner. Here's Kosicki. Chips it in behind the goal. And finds Scherr at the goal line. And behind the net to Kosicki. Peck one timer. Save. Rebound. Kuznetsov can corral it. Puck in front of the goal. Here's Kosicki now with it below the goal line. He ties up with the Johnny. Reskovic finds it. He cleared line of the ice. Cougars have the puck in that Vancouver zone for nearly a minute and a half, but unable to find the back of the net. Here's Anisimov out of his own zone. He'll get up the puck to center. He'll go for Kosicki and go ahead. Try to find the puck, but it's out of his reach. And then the Giants take it away and clear the line of the ice. And that should just do it here for the Cougar power play. Here is Jet Lejoie, who will drop it for Ethan Popovich. Popovich out of his own zone. Pull up puck, go to Corbin Vaughn. Vaughn leaves it to Lemire. Lemire on the left wing to Coy Fine. And taken away. Here's McNeil. Partial break if he hurries. He traveled up for Chorney. There's the mask of Peyton Shore. And Corbin Vaughn will chip it ahead. Puck now loose in the middle. Here's Coy Funk, who jumps on it. Couldn't get a shot away, however. Puck now with the half-boards. Cougars trying to get it back. Here is Vancouver. Puck to center. Turned over. Here comes the three. Just Coy Funk. Left circle. He shoots. And it's a glove save by Burkhead. But a good luck from the Cougar forward as he carried it out the left wing. I think McNeil and Lemire somewhere back and forth. Cougars will gain an offensive face-off here. .406 on in this third frame. Cougars continue to trail here by a 4-1 score. Cougars have a full lineup back. So if you want to look, they haven't seen their whole team yet. They have. And it just hasn't been the result they've been looking for here so far. But the full team in these first game has scored 12-1. Still a lot of hockey to be played. Here's Kovic, who fires a puck into the middle of Lemire, trying to knock it down. Thought he got a stick high. The referee says no. And the puck comes back out of the Cougar zone. Here's Robert Johnston. Johnston chips it high off the glass. And this is Lejoie. It goes all the way to the Vancouver end. Here is Crosby Maychuk. Gets it to Therese Peterson. He slides it off the boards. This should be icing. Kovic is going to win the race. And he gets the puck first and behind the goal. Kovic now trying to work it free. In behind that goal, Height now will jump on it. Height behind his own net, chips it off the boards, and will find Phoenix Cahill. Cahill ahead to Jeff Lejoie. Here's Lejoie in the offensive zone. Lejoie shoots, had a skate height, the rebound, can find it. Moves it behind the goal. Wotherspoon will get to it right away. Here is Wotherspoon, plays it behind the goal to Cole Height. Height now with puck behind the goal. He's tied up there by Vancouver captain Derek Thurston. Cooper Bratton gets it back to Finnegan. He'll chip it behind the Vancouver goal. Here's Cole Height with the goal line. His pass at the skate by Vaughn, and he fires, and it goes wide. Height is tied up here with a giant behind the play. Here comes Vancouver. It's Reskovic back up the left wing. Jake Reskovic will spin off of Bratton, and he holds on to the puck on the left wing side. Now he's popped off by Finnegan. The puck now remains pinned up against the left wing half boards. One free to Oreskovic, who shoots blocked by Vaughn. Rebound up two by Shore. Nice stop there from the Cougar goaltender. Puck now comes down a little bit. Joe McGinley centering feed around out by the stick of Cooper Bratton. Bratton and McGinley battle along the right wing side. Sugar got now will poke him behind the goal and it finds Corbin Vaughn. Vaughn gets it ahead, like hit a skate though, and it's picked back up by Vancouver for a moment, but now Weatherspoon will get to it. He will probably play it ahead into the Vancouver zone and head off for a line change. Humanic goes to Pete Peterson, who gets it ahead to Charco. Charco to Mathis, press has the space. Here he comes! Poked away by Nisimov. Giants hold it in for a moment, but Trey Peck takes it away. Here comes Peck on the left wing. Peck plays it ahead to the left wing. Sterling sends off a Giant. Pokes it to the left point to Anisimov. One-timer hit the ankle of Shergott. And Vancouver has members on their way, but Anisimov pitches and holds it ahead. Nice play. Giants trying to get back on over here, but Peck now lunges at it, but it's Matejczyk who gets to it first. Crosby Matejczyk to Roman McNeil. McNeil into the middle to Olsen. Olsen ahead, left wing. Preston is his pass blocked by Kosicki. And Towns Kosicki gets back for Prince George. Here's Kosicki, who will race to center into the offensive zone. Kosicki to the left wing, spins off a Giant. Still holds on. It's every time. It's stopped by Hood. And picked off there by Olsen. Tries to clear it ahead. Johnson, nice play to hold the line. Peck, though, his pass turned over. And the Giants get back here for a moment. It's loose now at the Vancouver blue line. It will find Johnston now at center. He'll go to Phoenix Cahill. And he fires it into the Giants zone. 12:40 remaining here in the third period. As Ash gets bumped to the ice there by McNeil. And the puck is loose at neutral ice. Now it's picked by Preston, who pokes it into the Cougar zone and will head off for a line change. Here's Yakutinak back to Johnston, who will slide the puck up the half board. And now Humanic will play it back into the Cougar end. Shortly behind the goal for Dermot Johnson as he's pumped there. Puck now loose along feet. Kosicki goes to Yakutinak. He'll play to Cahill. Cahill to center will fire into the Vancouver zone. And Yakutinak finds a left wing. It's centering pass. Now it's collected back by Vancouver. Here is Tomik. Tomik backhand feed goes high off the glass. And Blake Chorney will race on below the Cougar goal line. Here's Chorney. Wraparound check. Get a shot away. LeJoy now. Fights off Chorney, and the puck goes to Bratton. He'll play behind the goal to the Cougar captain, Corbin Vaughn. Vaughn into the middle, that misses LeJoy, but the goaltender Burke Hood, and he'll be forced to freeze, and they take immediate timeout. 4-1 Giants here in the third, and we continue on 94-3 to go.
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0: Four-one in Vancouver leads Richard here in this third period. Shots 29-26 in the game of the Vancouver Giants. Pete Short came into this game at the start of the second. And it's pretty big saves. Only one goal was gone by him. It was Levchenko turned 3 on 20 shots. As Cooper Bratton goes behind his own goal. Bratton will slide it over. Here's Armstrong. Drags it. Goes over top of the goal. Starting as 3 on 13 on Alex Levchenko. Faceoff comes back inside the Cougar zone. Yeah, tough weekend for the Cougar 20-year-old goaltender for sure. play in 8 goals here this weekend. Night has come to an end in both contests. Face off on Shore's glove hand side. Colton Giroux will take the face off against Kukucinac. Face off win by the Cats. Here's Ethan Popovich. He will go to Ryan Ash. Ash trying to get the puck to center. He's hit hard there on the Vancouver bench. And the puck goes up into the bench. The play is blown down. Cougars are back in action Friday, October 2nd. That is this Friday against the Brandon Wheat Kings. So make sure to secure your seats. Take us north.ca. Looking forward to that one. Brandon, one and only time they come to Prince George. They have a potential first-round prospect in their roster. And Jackson Jacobson, talented player. Head to Prince George to take on the Cats. Kaczynski in the faceoff circle. They dropped the puck. I don't even know where the puck is. Now it's slid in the Vancouver zone. Puck was dropped. You can't even see it. Here comes Vancouver, though. Nonetheless, here's Oreskovic. Blood-loving circle. Charko fires it wide. Here's Towns Kaczynski. It's passed at the shoulder of Yakutinak. 19th and Popovich. Popovich is just a terrific story with the Cougars. He's a campaign invite. Has continued to impress and has now signed with the club. Signed an NHL scholarship and development agreement. And along this Cougar roster here as Ash runs over his man. As the puck now on the right wing, Cougar's trying to fight it free here. Ash trying to get it free again, but it's picked off. Shoots. It goes over top of the goal. Towns Kaczynski trying to get out of the puck and poke it ahead. Mennett now throws it ahead into the Cougar end. Here's Ethan Popovich. Popovich spins up a check, makes the pass for Riley Ash. Ash trying to slide ahead, unable to, and now it's collected by Mathis Preston. Nice pass to Olsen. Couldn't get a shot away. Here is a slapper rather by Peterson. That's blocked in front. And now it's Kaczynski who holds his wedge it out of harm's way. Goes all the way to the Vancouver zone. Here is Reese Peterson. Peterson to Preston, redirects it in. Did he know? It's icing on Vancouver. And that results in a offensive zone run here for the Cats. 9:49 again remaining here in period number three. Face off will be to the right, or the left-hand side, if they have the Cougar and Netminder. That is Burke Hood. Off the face-off went one by the Cougars. Here is Trey Peck in the middle, shooting and blocked. Dermot Johnson finds a bad angle. That is fought off again by the goaltender, Burke Hood, who's now up to 25 saves here tonight. Cougars find the puck here in their own zone. Here's Phoenix Cahill ahead to Lee Shurgut. Shurgut got up the left wing. Just throws the goal and an easy save there for Burke Hood. He'll hold on to the face-off inside the Vancouver zone. It's a tough first period here for the Cougars tonight. That put them behind the eight ball here early. It was a little bit different from last night. They're down 1-0 through 29. It's been a pretty good first period. But Giants find the back of the net three times. A couple of power play goals. And honestly, that first period's been the difference because since then it's been a 1-1 hockey game. But you take any small victory right now, that's where it's at. Off the face-off inside the Vancouver zone. We're trying to find it here, but it's collected by Amez, who has a goal today. He goes ahead to Tomek and plays it in the Cougar zone. On Waterspoon, a one-touch feed ahead to Cole Height, trying to get onto this puck. Unable to, though. It's Amez B who goes following here. Here is Tobias Tomek. He drags and shoots, and that's called up by Peyton Shore. We have some more pushing and shoving out of the whistle. These two teams will play a heavy dose of each other in the first half of the regular season. Essentially, that's the whole season series between these two clubs. When you look at it, the Cougars will host the Giants October 20th and 21st. And they meet two times in November here at the LEC. And then also another time they'll meet in the new year on January 10th. So there's a lot of games against Vancouver this year. They only played four times last year in the regular season. Cougars won three of the four meetings. Off the face-off, Cougars will pick it up out of their own zone. Foster gets the puck to center, but it's slapped back in. The Cougars are sure forced to make a save, and they leave it to Corbin Vaught. On slides it ahead, trying to find Foster. He'll tap it in the middle to Jetler, who has speed up the right wing. Here he comes to the right wing circle. He'll get around Peterson. He will poke the puck to Foster. Right point, Bratton to drive, and no rebound comes out of Hood. And he will hold on. Takes off inside the Vancouver zone. 46 now to go in the third period. Cougars low goal in the game today came from Aiden Foster. Short-handed goal back at 10-18. They made it 3-1 at the time. Cougars had some, I thought, some mojo in that second period for a good spurt of time. But a good goaltender could. Face up with George Bratton. Shoots, saved again by the Vancouver goaltender. Here is Tobias Tomic, who chips it ahead. That just missed Chorney. And Bratton will get to it. They're called icing on Vancouver. And then bring the face up back in the Vancouver zone. Richard Michael Dick, he's the head coach and GM of the Giants. Used to have this role as the head coach. He went to the Toronto Marlies of the AHL. So he actually coached Borea Vallis last year. And he was one of the coaches that helped the Marlies to the AHL championship. And now back here with Vancouver. Coaching two assistants, one being Simon Ferguson, former Kelowna Rocket. He was the head coach of the West Kelowna Warriors for the last 7 years. And also, Michael's son Carson, the new assistant coach with Vancouver. Face-off win by the Cougars. Here's a some of a wrist shot. Saved underneath the hood. Foster trying to find it. There was no whistle. So Foster said, hey, I'm going to keep trying to find it if you're not blowing the whistle. And I think that's the conversation that's occurring right now. The referee behind the Vancouver net. That puck was still sitting there. Foster

delay a game on Armstrong. Mark Lamb drawing up a play here. Call his timeout, but he's trying to be quick with it, so he doesn't have to call it. That's exactly what he does. My man, that's a cool thing. I think this is Prince George's sixth power play here for the game. Power play brought to you by Fortis BC. Investing where it matters most. Where we live, work, and play. Fortis BC. Energy for a better BC. Face off the right of the goaltender. Cougars trying to find one here on the man advantage. Yeah, Kusak. Unable to win the faceoff. Reese Peterson now will try to get it clear. He gets to Oreskovic. He chips it to the center. And the puck now comes back to the Cruiser zone. Here is Anisimov. Anisimov goes behind his own goal. Here's Arseny, who holds on, but he gets the center. He's looking for an option. And there's no one there. Now we find Shurgot. He mishandles the pass. The puck collected by Charco as he'll collect it up the right wing. Charco throws it for the goal. Shore forced to make a save. Pack now gets it ahead to Shurgot. Here comes the Cougar centerman. He lost the handle and is cleared by Vancouver. He goes all the way back for Churchill territory. And he needs him off out of his own zone. Leave the puck for Shurgot. He taps it ahead to Towns Kazicki. Kazicki up the right wing side to Peck. Pack now lays it ahead to Kazicki on the low line. He will swing the left point to Shurgot. Shurgot to Yakutinak. Back to Shurgot at the left point. Shurgot, Yakutinak, back to Shurgot. Midpoint, Anisimov. Anisimov, Shurgot left circle. Shurgot to Kazicki, his pass block. Gets that back, though, and he goes to Shurgot on the left half board. 53 seconds to go here in the Cougar power play. Anisimov, his pass blocked by Chorney. He's trying to find it in his gear now. Cougars are trying to recover. They let Anisimov to Peck at the right wing. In the middle to Shurgot. Pokes it to Yakutinak. His pass broken up by a giant. As they'll carry it shorthanded now. It's Tomik. He will just kill time here on the Cougar power play. And he's dumped over by Yakutinak. And the Cougars now back up with it. And now, McNeil getting into the Cougar in their bench. And nearly hit the coaching staff. And McNeil and Finnegan are going back and forth. I think McNeil's going to the penalty box. I didn't see it right. I think I saw it a little bit later. There's sort of a move from the crowd. And the referees are discussing what the penalty is going to be. It's a Vancouver box that's open. Now the referee's asking the Lions if they saw anything, but it is Roman McNeil who's going to go to the box. And the Cougars are going to be 5-on-3 here for 28 seconds.

Some of the boos here from the crowd. I was looking at the penalty box, and they had the replay screen on, and they missed it. We'll see that again if they have another view of it. Words being exchanged back and forth here. The benches. Kutsunak now is going to the penalty box. It's a roar from the crowd here at the LEC. So Kutsunak must have triggered something for what happened in front of that Cougar bench. Six-51 remaining here in the third period. And the referee is trying to get things organized here. I think it's the one penalty. I think it was Neil in the box, too. Yeah, he is. The Cougar coaching staff asking, what is the penalty? Faceoff will be inside the cruiser zone, so I believe it's 4-on-4. So what happens is Kutsunak, there's a bit of a late hit as he was headed to the Cougar bench. That was a boarding ball, and then Roger McNeil grabbed Kutsunak while he was on the bench, so there you go. The Cougars actually stay 5-on-4, just coincidental.

0: Kukuzadak.
1: Dmitry Kukuzadak. 2 minutes. Checking from behind. 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
0: Here's Lemire. He will slide it into the offensive zone. The Cougars here. Dying second power play time. There's 10 seconds remaining on it. With the now Vaughn right circle. Up top. He holds it. Fires. And it's blocked by Jacob Rasmick. And that puck goes up out of play. With 6:26 to go in this third frame. Dying seconds here. The penalty to Armstrong. Cougars looking to put a perfect number on this power play. Have been unable to do so here tonight. Giants have scored two power play goals on their side. Getting both back in the first period. We're back to 5-on-5. Puck punts inside the Cougars zone. Corbin Vaughn onto it. Vaughn will find our sending Anisimov. He's right again ahead to Foster. Anisimov off the center to Lajoie. Lajoie's pass at the stick of Ginla. And the puck will make its way back inside Vancouver territory. Here's Joe again, who's run into by Keaton Lemire. Lajoie right circle shoots at a save by no rebound. Comes up by Vancouver goaltender. He'll take a break. 4-1 Giants here in the third as we continue for the final 6-0 here in the third period on 94-3 the go.
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0: 4-1 Vancouver. 6 minutes to go here in this third period. Here's a chance for Foster, and he scores! Great pass from Lajoie to Foster! And the Cougars cut the lead in half, and that makes this game interesting! Aiden Foster, all multi-goal effort here today. And that could be a big one here for the Cats. 4-2. Foster, a nice pass, gets it down low to find Lemire. Cycles to Lajoie, a great feed up for Foster. And all alone, and he makes it a two-goal game. So it's a massive goal for the Cougars. That's going to give them an opportunity, unless they score another one here quick, but that will give them an opportunity now to pull a goal against the extra attacker out and see what they can do here. Face-off win by Vancouver. Pucks up in the air. Popovich. We're going to work it to Shergov, but here comes Ginla the other way. It's Joe Ginla. He shoots, and it's spun off by Peyton Schoer on the puck. Head out of play. Face off back inside the Prince George zone. 5:40 remaining. In this third period, so we'll be taking a closer look now at the score clock. That's Foster's 30th career WHL goal. The face-off comes to the right-hand side of Shore. Face-off win. Here's the goal.
1: 16, Agent Foster. Assist number 37, Chet Bois. And number 28, Caleb Lemire. Time for 14:09.
0: Out in down low, here's Joe Ginla. Ginla lost the handle, Vaughn takes it away. Corbin Vaughn trying to make a pass here, tied up with Brett Olsen. 5:20 remaining here in the third period. All along the half wall, Cougar trying to find it here. They will, it's Vaughn. Corbin Vaughn flips it high in the air, trying to find that man to knock it down, and they will. Tackle goes ahead to Coy Funk. Funk in the offensive zone. Funk shoots, that's blocked. He gets it back. Koi Funk works it down low to Lee Shergott. Here's Shergott to the right point. Bratton mishandles the pass, and it comes all the way back on the Cougars. Peyton Shore out to play the puck, and he'll try to find Vaughn. But it's turned over. Here's Tomek. Throws it in the middle. Bratton can't find it. It goes right to Shore. And he'll hold on a bit of a sloppy play there. French George. And they'll have a defensive zone face-off. We'll look at the Cougars. We're able to get the puck north. We're not able to knock the puck down. Yakutinak and McNeil skate back today. Serving their penalties. Face-off will come to the left-hand side here of Shore. Foster back on the ice. Has supplied all the Cougar offense here today. Lejoie chips it high in the air, and Lemire trying to get down, unable to. Puck comes back to center, and Johnson will fire into the offensive zone. Reese Peterson chips it behind the goal. Puck now comes up towards Popovich, hold the line, but broken up by a chain under Dermot Johnson. Back onto the puck for Prince George. Johnston fires off the left wing board to find Foster. Here come the Cougars. Aiden Foster in the middle, leaves it for Johnston. Johnston runs and he shoots a stop by Burke. And he'll hold on. But 4:11 to go. A good look there from Dermot Johnston. Able to make the save and again hold on. Face up comes to the right hand side of the Vancouver goal at 4:11 to go. We'll see when Peyton Shore starts to make the look to the Cougar bench and head to the bench. Since the goaltending change, the Cougars are outscored Vancouver by a 2-1 count. I think Peyton Shore has done an excellent job here coming in relief for the Cougars. He's needed to make it, yes, me. As the puck now comes into the pressure zone, here's Foster. Foster's pass at the state of Turco. Turco takes it away. His centering feet comes to Aguila. Trying to do the lacrosse move goal and was unsuccessful. And now it's picked up by Lemire. Chips it ahead to Lejoie into the offensive zone. Lejoie trying to get underneath here. Armstrong. Puck loose in the low goal line. Cougars trying to find it. It's Foster again. That's blocked. And it's collected back by Vancouver. On the right wing against Turco to center. Works in the middle. And Anisimov breaks up. Here come the Cougars on man rush. Lejoie up on the right wing. Hold the meter. Hespe shoots it above save by Burkhardt. Another good look for Prince Jonah on the man rush. Cougars now 34 shots here tonight. .329 remaining. That was a great feed. Lemire looking for his first of the campaign, but they will get a glove on it. Cougars are up to 13 shots here in this third period. Again, face off comes to the left-hand side. Cougars win it. Here's Vaughn, who shoots back. That was wide. Still no call yet for the goaltender. Peyton Shore puck now back to center. Vaughn takes it right back into the offensive zone. Cougars trying to knock it down. Here is Kazicki. He's pinned off or bumped off there by Reese Peterson. And now it's collected by Thurston. His pass in the middle. Collected back by the Giants. Olsen throws it ahead right wing to Mathis Preston. His pass blocked by Vaughn. He goes ahead to Kutzenak, but it's going to be picked up by Caleb Hartman. Hartman around the boards. He's on the holds the line. Goes down low to Yakutinak. Yakutinak spins it. Not sure if has the bench, but now he's got to head back because the Cougars turn the puck over. Here's McNeil into the middle. Now it's picked up by Anisimov. 2:48 to go here in the third. Shore looking for the call to the bench, but Anisimov still looking to exit his own zone. Here's Anisimov who goes to Aiden Foster. Has two goals tonight. He'll get to center. Foster now up the right wing. Short has the bench. Extra attacker out. Here's Foster at the right wing circle. Extra attacker is Lee Shergott. Foster and Anisimov to Trey Peck. Peck right circle. Nice feed. Foster shoots save. Loops in front of the goal. Now it's collected by Peck. Down to Shergott. Goal line. Shergott to Trey Peck. Left wing Johnston. Dermot Johnston to left point. Gets a right point. Anisimov. He looks. Anisimov still with it. Shoots. That's blocked. Now it's collected by Foster. Foster pokes it to the right wing circle to Johnston. Johnston to Shergott. Down to Foster. Aiden Foster behind the net to Kazicki. Towns Kazicki behind the goal trying to work it free. He will find Peck. Peck getting his shot away. And then by Vancouver is going to miss the empty net and it'll be icing. And now Mark Lamb will be able to call this timeout here, I would assume, with 1:48 remaining in this third period. Or Let's see. Or do you need to keep a tired group out there and make a run after the AC call? Let's see. Markham is going to call it. Timeout called by Vancouver by Prince George. That will allow Markham to drop what he wants to see here. Cougars fall 3-0 in the first period, and a goaltending change. And from the second to third, I think it's been a relatively pretty good road game from the hockey team. Peyton Shore has been terrific. He's made 22 saves on 23 shots. Cougars will play again Friday, and I think what Peyton Shore has done tonight isn't enough to maybe get him to start fighting against Brandon, or do they go back to their 20-year-old goaltender Alex Levchin? You have a case for both sides. Six on five here for Prince George. Kucinich, Lemire, Foster, LeJuan, Anisimov, and Corbin Vaughn are the six Cougar skaters. And the Cougars make a one-goal game. Face up to the right of Burke. Buckle up, everybody. Let's see what the Cougars can do here. Face up is won by Vancouver. They clear pass money, though, back at center. And here comes Lemire trying to enter the zone. Lemire gets it in below the Vancouver goal line. Peterson goes on with the Cougars. However, offside. Oh, Vancouver will get so much time here. Thurston goes to Peterson. Peterson's tagged up. Now it's checked back in the Prince George zone. There's 90 seconds remaining. Cougars turn it over. Here is Tomik with the puck at center. He's going to kill time here. Here's Tomik. Now he's in and shoots the empty net, but Anisimov loves it down. Anisimov will be called here as it hit Anisimov's glove, and he'll spin off the Giant. 1:13 to go. Time ticking here for Prince George. They got to hurry. Anisimov gets the center. He's tripped up. Coming to Vancouver. It'll be 6-on-4 here for the Cougars. Good job by Anisimov to move his feet and draw the penalty. Craig Pendleton's going to jump on the ice. And the Cougars now an opportunity, 6-on-4, to try and make this a one-goal game. The pressure builds here in the LAC. 8-2 after the conclusion of this one, we'll have Carter Rigby, assistant coach of the Cougars, join us here on the post-game show. Face-off comes to the right-hand side of Burkut. Cougars win the face-off. Here's Lemire. Leaves it for Anisimov. Anisimov walking the line. Anisimov. Lemire, one-timer. That was blocked, and now it's picked by Peck. Peck to Foster behind the goal. We're in the final minute here, the third period. Lemire trying to work down to Foster. Foster to Kedlishaw. Foster back to the right circle. Peck to the midpoint. Anisimov. Anisimov holds on to the puck. Anisimov still with it. Anisimov shooting and blocked. Arseny, though, gets it back at the left point. Anisimov, his pass hits Peck, finds it, and locates it. It's a little loose. Cougars trying to recover, but unable to. Cleared by Vancouver, and that might just be here in the LEC. 30 seconds to go in the third. The Cougars have the puck in their own zone, down by two. Aiden Foster to center. Foster into the offensive zone, dances in. Foster shoots, that's blocked. And it goes down to Yakutsenak. He's unable to make a pass. It's cleared by Vancouver. It's going to miss the net, but this is going to be it here at the Langham Center. As the six final seconds will take off here, the Cougars, a good final two periods. The first period proved to be the difference, surrendering three goals. To the Vancouver Giants. Foster supplied all the Cougar offense tonight. And not enough, unfortunately, as the Cougars 0-2 on their first road trip of the season. They fall to 1-3 on the young campaign, and will look to get back in the win column on Friday when they play host to the Brandon Wheat. And you can secure your tickets for that contest. Tickets at ticketsfor.ca. We'll take a break. When we return, it is the post-game show. All coming up next. Right here on 94.3 The Goat. If you're
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0: Welcome back, everybody. Here we are inside the lane. Cougars fall tonight by a 4-2 score against the Vancouver Giants. Cougars trail 3-0. They trail 3-0 after the opening period. Getting goals for Vancouver from Crosby and Tkachuk. The first man at this Preston. 2-2 game on the power play. And that ended Alex Levchin tonight. Levchin allows three goals on 13 shots. So Peyton Shorty made it into a clean, clean second period. And ever since then, I thought he did a great job. Cougars then find the score. Shorty had a goal from Aiden Foster. That made it 3-1. And then Cougar restores the 3-goal lead in 18:36. And then Mesby, his first from Joe Ginla. That made a 4-1 Vancouver lead through 40. Cougars end of the third. I thought put together a pretty good third period. And they get forward at 14:09. Aiden Foster, their second of the season and second of the game from Jet LeJoie and Kaden Lemire. Cougars pull the goal. They actually have a power play 6-on-4, but unable to score on the contender. Hood, and the Cougars do fall tonight by a 4-2 score. Carter Rigby is in the broadcast booth, and we'll get to his thoughts right now as he throws the headset on. And Carter, after that first period, you played a pretty good road game, but I guess too little too late. But I guess your thoughts when we saw behind the bench today.
11: Yeah, I think you nailed it right on the head. I thought probably some penalties and give up two power goals early. Switch things up and put Shorty in and destabilize us for that second and we started to roll. And I liked their period actually in the second. Unfortunately, Fonte takes a 10 at the end of the second there, but he was feeling it obviously. And you know, it hurt him for the first 10 of that third. He comes up, gets another one, but just a little too late.
0: Yeah, Jay Foster, like that shorthanded goal, I feel like that time, like that's a huge goal. Corbin one sticks up for a teammate, didn't like that hit, and it actually results into a goal a few moments later. It had some life there, it felt like, but again, I'm just kind of, I guess, kind of going in circles here, but there were just spots of the game. I thought you guys were really buzzing here tonight, but again, it just comes to the term, I guess, too little too late.
11: Yeah, it goes from an average team to a good team to a great team. It's no spotty play, and no spotty. We're in and out in the game, and that's everybody. That's about attending to our defense for forwards. And you want to play at this level for 60 minutes, you can't take it off. And right now, for the first four games of the season, it seems like that's what we've been doing. It. We've been playing well for 5 to 7 minutes, getting away from our game from 10, getting away maybe from the special teams back to get with. But at this level, you just can't do that right now. And obviously with a bunch of new players and some younger kids trying to play a game and understand their systems and how it's everything. There's no good option whether you get in at 4 o'clock this morning into the hotel or not. It's regroup, it's replay, and we've got to string together some good hockey right now. We're not, unfortunately, and we've got a lot of work to do.
0: Yeah. Curious to be some of the power plays. It goes 0 for 7 tonight, but I thought there was a lot of good looks here today. I felt like the penalty kill was struggling. He had them held in their own zone for a good chunk of time on numerous power plays, but unfortunately, I'm unable to put up a correct number on the power play today.
11: Yeah, it was better than it has been, for sure. Puck movement, I think, is a little too slow. We got to get quicker. Yeah. Yeah. You look at Vancouver and still they have on their power play now, they just have to go down there and swing it and get our PK running out of structure. We're going to do that to the other team. Right now we're a little too tentative and kind of double-guessing on some stuff. We're not getting enough shots through with the net to let guys battle in front. But like I said, definitely a lot better movement, puck movement for sure, but we got to find a way here to start picking up the pace, like a 5-on-5 and get back to 5-on-5 mentality so we're in our play and find ways to get it done. Look at both units. On paper, they should be fine, right? You look at the second unit with Fozzy and Jet in front. Lemmer on a half wall. You got that first unit with Yak, Hounds. Like, there's a lot of skill and different looks for sure. It was good to see if you're looking for a bright spot in the game for sure. You take some positive away from the power play and some better looks for sure. We'll see, obviously, chance-wise we end up with. But it was a stepping stone in that department.
0: Yeah, and you mentioned bright spots. I think Peyton Shorts comes to the forefront, too. I think his best outing so far here in a Cougar jersey, and you mentioned the word stabilize your group, and I think that's going to give you guys a lot of confidence to see him go in there, clean period, and I think he's top 23, 24, and coming in early, had a big good to see.
11: Yeah, he looked good. It's nice to see. We still don't really know who he is, honestly. He got here, just some practice, but he's been on the road. We don't fully know as a coach exactly what we got, but he came in there in the second, and did a hell of a job to keep us in the game, give us a chance, and that's what you want in your goaltender. You want to they want to be predictable for defense as well, and when they're playing the puck and putting rebounds into places. And I think he came in and did that really well tonight for our group.
0: Yeah. Lastly, before I let you go back home here, you get back at home ice. Interesting schedule here. You have only one game a week here in the next 2 weeks, but probably some good time to get some practice and develop chemistry. And a big game on Friday when Brandon comes in.
11: Yeah, you look at it, it's three games in 3 weeks kind of thing, the way the weekend games split out. Friday game, a Sunday, back to a Saturday. It's a little bit different schedule, but we need the practice time, obviously. We got to get back home, regroup, take a day to recharge the body and the mind. And it's not going to be easy. I mean, like I said, the Russian Hockey League, we got to go to work. I got to be creative, I think, over the next 3 weeks with their schedule and how we push these guys on and off the ice. And, obviously, got to make it as well as a fight to come. Got to work and we're supposed to be fun. So, we're not looking too far ahead, obviously, 3 weeks. We're going to use this time wisely here to get the game in check and get up to shape here and work harder, because it's not going to be any easier for sure. As everybody starts playing more games and feeling more comfortable with each other on the ice, we're going to get left in the dust unless we make some moves here for a group and start pushing each other and start some practice. I'm not flipping a switch on. Come Friday night, it starts, Monday. Monday, Tuesday of practice, and we need it.
0: Great stuff as always, Rick. Appreciate the time.
11: Thanks, Cole.
0: Carter Rigby, appreciate his time. We'll take one more time out when we return. We'll look at the 3 stars and then sign off here from LEC. Cougars fall 4-2. The post-game show continues on 94.3 The Go.
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0: All right, welcome back, everybody. Here inside the Langley Event Center, the Cougars fall tonight by a 4-2 score. That's another three stars here of the game. Third star is all Vancouver here on the start. Dennis and Mesby, one goal. Crosby with Tejic, one goal. Matt Rust, one goal. Noah Foster, he had two goals tonight. I thought he was terrific for George. I thought Burkhood was great in for Vancouver as well. But nonetheless, those are your three stars for tonight's game. Vancouver 2-for-5 on the power play. Cougars 0-for-7. How about this? If there's any positive, the Cougars have won the face-off battle every single game here so far this year. Last year, it was not the case. They would win games, but they would lose a lot of face-offs. But not the case so far. They've been good in the dot for sure, but unfortunately fall 4-2 today. Final 40 minutes, Cougars outscored Vancouver 2-1. Peyton Shore did a great job here in relief today, so big shout-out to Peyton as well. Yep, that's going to do it for us here on the broadcast. A couple thank yous before we sign off. Darren Bain, back at Radio Control. That's the first guy. He does a great job, as always. Appreciate you, Darren. And then Mark Lamb, the pregame, the producers on Hartley's Cascan. And then Carter Rigby, the assistant coach here of the Cougars post-game show. My name is Cole. Thank you for joining us. One last plug for Friday. If you're looking to get your tickets, make sure to do so. Brandon comes to town October the 7th. It's actually a 10-game homestand here for the Cougars over these next 2 weeks. Swift Current comes into town also on Thanksgiving Sunday for a 1 p.m. drop at the CN Center. So some great nights and days, I guess, coming up at the CN Center. Make sure to secure your seats for all the fun at ticketsnore.ca. My name's Cole Waldy. Have a great rest of your Sunday, and we'll talk to you on Friday, October 2nd, when the Cougars play host the Brandon Wheat Kings. Have a great Sunday, everybody.

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1: One small step for humans, one great riff for the goat. Welcome to the

Every band has an origin. So let's start at the beginning. For the Police, with the mastermind of this whole outfit. Before 1976, American drummer Stuart Copeland had only known life on the move, thanks to his dad Miles Copeland Jr.'s job as a CIA agent. Copeland spent time in Egypt, Lebanon, and eventually England, where Copeland began learning drums at the age of 12. Copeland's skills on drums were evident, as he was proficient with jazz music, learning to adopt the orthodox drum grip over the most commonly matched drum grip you see on most drummers. Copeland would eventually head to the States to attend the University of California, Berkeley, but eventually, Copeland would return to England after completing his education, began working as a road manager and eventual drummer for prog rock band Curved Air. And while in Curved Air, Copeland would meet another young musician on a show in Newcastle, a young man by the name of Gordon Sumner. But he didn't really go by that name. He was mostly known as Sting.

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Vinyl Power. I'm Ryan Mitchell, listening to Police 1978 debut, Outlandos de Amor. Now, London in the late 1970s was a hotbed for a brewing scene, and Stuart Copeland knew this. Copeland's previous outfit, Curb Dare, had split, and with Sting on board, Copeland knew they could do some real damage with their strength of styles. And with the addition of French guitarist Henry Padovani, the Police were formed, playing their first concert in March of 1977. Now, this early incarnation of the Police lasted only a few months, until Copeland and Sting were invited to join the project band known as Strontium 90, with a mech guitarist, Andy Summers. Now, Summers was a veteran in the music industry who had been a strong jazz guitarist since he saw Thelonious Monk form him in London when he was a kid. Summers had been a session musician and a frequent touring guitarist for a number of artists, including the likes of Eric Burdon and Animals, as well as John Ward of Deep Purple and Kevin Ayers. Summers had been invited by Mike Howlett to join Strontium 90, where he quickly gelled with Stuart Copeland and Sting, who asked Summers if they wanted to join their band. Summers said yes, but initially he did want it to just remain three pieces and kick the other guy out, but the Police were beholden by loyalty, so for a time the Police were a four-piece. But it became very evident that Padovani was not up to snuff, and he left the Police. They're not solidified now. It was time to make a record.

0: down the AA side of tonight's record on Vinyl Power. That's Peanuts from the Police off of Outlines of No More. All right. Now, with their lineup set, the Police would play a few shows in and were really ready to lay down an album. The problem is that these guys were broke as hell. And albums cost money. A lot of it. So Stuart Copeland reached out to his older brother Miles for a helping hand. Now Miles Copeland III is a very important and integral figure to the story of the Police. He was the manager of the band, and he founded several record labels, including Illegal and IRS Records. Miles Copeland was active in promoting the punk scene in Europe, and did his best to help the band earn some credibility, and also reluctantly loaned them £1,500 sterling so they could buy some studio time. That would be easier said than done, but budget that they were working with. Now, I'll tell you all about it when we hit the B-side on tonight's record.
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0: Onward and upward with the B-side and tonight's record on Final Power. The Police. Their debut record from 1978. On the More. Now, the Police entered the studio to start work on their debut album on January 13th, 1978. And they wouldn't finish work on it anymore until September of that same year. On their shoestring budget given to them by Stuart Copeland's older brother Miles, the Police had to find unique ways to save a buck while making progress on the recording. So the band basically camped out at Tiny Story Sound Studio, where they would take advantage of free time the studio would occasionally have and swoop in when another band had their studio time canceled on them. Maybe they no-showed, but these guys were ready to rock and roll whenever. Miles Copeland III would occasionally stop in on these piecemeal recording sessions, but what he heard didn't impress him much, and Copeland often gave the band his unfiltered thoughts. Until one day he walked in and heard Roxanne. Copeland took the single to A&M Records, who put the song out as a single. It failed miserably, but A&M had confidence in the Police. He gave them a second chance with another one-off single, Can't Stand Losing You, which was a hit, and it hit big. So A&M decided to sign the lease and agreed to put out the album, which still needed a name at the time.

0: born in the 50s. Before that, it hits everybody. That's the Police on Vinyl Power, playing tracks off their 1978 debut record, Lemmos D'Amore. I'm your host, Ryan Mitchell, and Lemmos D'Amore is a loosely translated phrase from French that translates something to, like, outlaws of love. And it's a title that has Miles Copeland, their fingerprints all over it. Think of a name of the record. Copeland had originally thought of calling the album Police Brutality, keeping the law enforcement theme. But it wasn't until Miles had heard Roxanne that Copeland would realize that that name wasn't going to fly for an album that really mixes that post-punk sound with reggae and ha-ha. So he took the direction of leaning more into the romantic angle. Nothing is more romantic than a French title. The cover features our three musketeers, Stuart Copeland, Hans Zimmer, and Sting. Mugging the camera with their blonde hair. Yeah, in the late 70s, England's punk culture really turned dyed blonde hair into a sign of rebellion. Though that was not the Police's intention for that dye job. I let boys explain to themselves.
1: Stuart started it. He walked by Monday with his plaid blonde hair. And we go, Jesus! You know, he started the rock.
2: It was for a commercial for chewing gum. They cast him right away and said, well, you know, we need a band. Well, I got my two buddies. So they poured peroxide and dyed us all platinum blonde. And we're looking at each other going, well, that's kind of a look.
1: They paid us, and we were so grateful to get any money for anything.
2: The crazy part is that they did not use the PPs we did for them. Now, that had disappeared without a trace, but the Police turned on.
1: Someone not thinking, right? I've been chewing on that.
3: So cold. Snow. Shovel.
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0: Brought to you by the guests. We're on the final stretch of tonight's record on Vinyl Power. It's The Police and Lemmos D'Amore, one of the greatest debut records of all time. I'm Ryan here on Vinyl Power, and The Police released Lemmos D'Amore on November 17th, 1978. And the BBC actually had a ban in place on the Police's singles Roxanne and Can't Stand Losing You due to their touchy subject matter. Roxanne being about a prostitute, and Can't Stand Losing You mentioned suicide. Now, anyone who knows anything about media, as soon as something gets banned, that more or less recharges the interest in said media. So after the Police toured the United States, with their singles gaining a lot of love on the American radio, the Brits followed suit with reissues of the Police's singles, and they began to chart well. The next big thing was here, and it was poised to take over.

and I could only get unconscious if I had too much to drink. There was somehow something wrong somewhere, and each day seemed brain dead. The seeds of desperation were growing in me head. I needed inspiration, a new start in life, somewhere to place attention, but I didn't want a wife. And then by my lucky chance I saw, in an especial magazine, an ad that was unusual, the like I'd never seen. Experiencing something different with our new imported toy. She's loving, warm, inflatable, and a guaranteed joy. She came all wrapped in cardboard, all pink and shriveled down. A breath of air was what she needed to make her frown. I took her to the bedroom and pumped her with some life. And later, in a moment, that girl became my wife. And so I sit her in the corner, and sometimes stroke her hair. And when I'm feeling naughty, I blow her up there. She's cuddly and she's bouncy. She's like a rubber ball. I bounce her in the kitchen, and then I bounce her in the hall. And now my life is different. The girl came my way. I wake up in the morning and have her on the floor. She's everything she said she was, and I'm aware of her. I'm

0: Masoko Tango from the Police's debut record in 1978, Orlando D'Amore. Brian on Final Power. Now, Orlando D'Amore is considered by many to be one of the greatest debut records of all time, and up there being one of the greatest albums ever made, period. The biggest strength I think the music had going for them at the time was that they weren't really a punk band, but they had the qualities of one. They played fast and furious. Their live shows were rowdy, electric. They were rocking with the dye blonde hair and the army fatigues. But the big difference was that the beats were also good. Really, really good at their respective instruments. No one else in the punk scene can match the natural, God-given talent of the Police on their instruments. They had the skills that were honed by a love of jazz, and it made their playing picture-perfect. But this album still has that raw and ambitious tone to it. These guys were hungry for success. And yes, it did make the Police suspect to the rest of the punk scene. But with a platinum album in their pockets, I don't think they gave a damn when anyone else thought they were. All they knew is that they were the Police, and this is the only way they know how to play. Now that doesn't fit the main record here, but hey, stick around because after the break, we got overtime.
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2: I'm Darren Bain. British Columbians are set to go to the polls twice next month, and experts say that will be bad for democracy. Premier David Beebe announced the snap election on Tuesday despite local government leaders calling on him to hold off until after local elections wrap up on October 17th. Michael Menzies, professor of political studies at Vancouver Island University, says the provincial campaign will pull attention away from municipal candidates.
3: It'll be harder for those candidates to find volunteers and the support, the financial support as well, that they need to run effective campaigns.
2: He has argued his government needs a renewed mandate from British Columbians to address the economic and sovereignty threats from the Trump administration. BC's Attorney General said she's shocked and angry over alleged details of the Tumblr user's interactions with ChatGPT, published in a new report by Mother Jones. OpenAI has previously confirmed it decided not to report Jessie Ventura's account to police, and said she was able to open a second account after her first one was banned. The article said ChatGPT gave Van Rensselaer advice on how to get around its own safeguards, played out violent scenarios, and provided details about other infamous mass shootings. Sharma says the details won't change the lawsuit the province is pursuing against OpenAI in California.
4: No, it does not change what we're pursuing, because we've already included allegations of how the product design led to the tragedy.
2: RCMP have said their investigation is ongoing and includes the chat logs from both Van Rensselaer's accounts. Whether you like it or not, winter is fast approaching, which means winter tire requirements will be needed on many northern BC highways. Road Safety at Work is launching its winter driving safety campaign, recommending drivers to look beyond the minimum legal standard. It recommends drivers use tires with a three-peak mountain and snowflake symbol, as they provide stronger grip for braking and cornering on cold, wet, snowy, or icy roads. The winter tire requirement will kick in on Thursday, remaining in effect through March 31st on many highways, and until April 30th on highways routed through mountain passes or high snowfall areas. And bears have a way of scaring people who happen to come across their path, but the tables have turned when it comes to bears encountering garbage bins, at least with Squamish BC men fed up with bears picking at and knocking him in, causing a mess, so now he's using a motion-activated Halloween zombie to scare bears. It seems to be working, with evidence including the fact that zombies scare one bear to the point where it heats itself. While fires and drought have meant fewer food sources at higher elevations, now they're showing up where they can find something to eat at lower elevations. I'm Darren Bain.
0: It's time for overtime on the Vinyl Power Series. I'm Ryan Mitchell, joining you as always, and man, what a great album you've been listening to. Outland of D'Amore from the Police. Now let me tell you, I'll tell you why I love these guys at the end of the show. But first, we gotta play you a couple of live tracks, because these guys were on a different level when they were playing live. And it's really a treat if you were able to see these guys live in person in concert. And it was very fortunate that the rest of us got to experience these guys at least through a CD, their live album they put out in 1995. Now, this one has two different performances, one for the Synchronicity concert live and at Omni. But the ones we're going to play are from a little bit earlier, from 1979 at the Orpheum in Boston, Massachusetts. I'm going to let Sting introduce one so that you feel like you're at a live show with the Police.
5: This is from my new record, it's called Walking on the Moon.

0: That will do it for tonight's record on Vinyl Power. Thank you for always joining me on these. It's always a lot of fun, and it's really fun to cover this album, and this band especially. Outlandos D'Amore, The Police. I remember back in high school when I really got into these guys. I went through a Police phase. I'm pretty sure every young person in high school will discover these guys and get really into them, and then eventually revisit them when they're a little bit older, like I am right now. Fantastic album, top to bottom. So as always, big thank you as always. They gotta go around. So first, as always, my man, Kurt Flesher, the man behind the recording of our vinyl copies he provides, and we appreciate him. Now, I also want to thank you for always listening to Vinyl Power, man. It means so much to me. Anyways, we'll be back next week with another incredible, great album, one of the greats of all time. So look forward to that. Y'all have yourself a good one. Stay gold and keep spinning that vinyl.
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3: The Tragically Hip. It's been 10 years since that final curtain call for them in Kingston, Ontario. It's going to be an emotional night tomorrow night if you are a big fan of the Hip. And that's why I want to know today, what was your favorite Hip song? If you ask me, there's so many great ones. Even their album cuts were just killers, you know? But I think if I were to pick like a single, one of the big ones, I think I'd probably have to go off of Fully Completely Locked in the Trunk of a Car. There's just something about that opening riff right there. I mean, Gord Sinclair wrote this in the 80s at some point. They finally got to put it on this album. Not bad for a song about the assassination of Pierre Laporte during the October crisis.
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0: We're legally required to tell you that 94.3 The Goat is CIRX in Prince George. But no one is making us say, "You look nice today."
1: Oh, thank you. 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

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Yeah. Follow 94.3 The Goat to see what's going on behind the microphone. Oh, wait. That's what they look like?

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1: Makes me want a hot dog real bad.
0: Huh. I guess some things don't change. Here comes a vintage track on the GOAT.

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1: Well, here's what you missed.
3: There's some drama going on in the music industry right now after this story that has been ever evolving over the past like month or so. So last month, a country music artist by the name of Charlie Crockett had initially invited this kind of 50s throwback group called Twin Temple to his tour. He then made headlines by kicking them off the tour after he discovered that they were more satanic than he liked. Yeah, it was kind of weird because all you had to do was look them up and listen to their songs a little bit and realize, yeah, Twin Temple have a bit of a gimmick going on here. Also with the blood running down their mouths. Don't know how you missed that one, Charlie, but Jack White decided, you know what? I'll enter myself into this feud a little bit. And he invited Twin Temple to open for him at one of his shows. Well, that certainly ruffled some feathers with Charlie Crockett, who recently reignited this whole feud by calling out Jack White, saying, oh, you're so fake and all that, blah, blah, here and there, acting like he didn't make a mistake. I'm not owned. You're the ones that are owned. You're all.

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3: 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You've got that guitar tuned up. You gotta give us a song now, man.

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3: 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Doesn't even have to be on that day. It was just what was going on for you back then and how much has changed since then. 250-563-9944, because I just checked my Facebook memories and reminded me exactly on this day. It's when I got my PS4 in. Oh, Street Fighter 5. Oh, Ryan, what were you doing? That's a bad Street Fighter. You should have waited until now. Street Fighter 6 is a lot better.
1: The worst of the Gus.
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3: Well, I'm going to be making a bit of a drive because I'll be on the morning show. And then once I'm done, I am out of town. I am heading down to Revelstoke for a wedding. And just thinking about the drive, kind of plotting my plan here a little bit, I might have to change up my travel plans just a bit, adjust it a bit, because I know Highway 97 is open all the way through to Cache Creek now. But man, I'm hearing a lot about slowdown zones. There's still a lot of work to be done. Wildfires are still active down there. If there's zones going all the way down to 70 to 50, God, it's going to take ages just to get through it. So I think I might just take my chances and go down the 24 to Little Fort, then just take the Yellowhead 5 down. I think that might just end up being a better route for me anyways. And the only slowdown zones I have to deal with are people driving their big RVs that are trying to take photos while driving.
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8: We're back on Vinyl Power. I'm Ryan Mitchell, listening to The Police, their 1978 debut, Outlandos d'Amour. Now, London in the late 1970s was a hotbed for a brewing punk scene. And Stuart Copeland knew this. Copeland's previous outfit, Curved Air, had split, and with Sting on board, Copeland knew they could do some real damage with their strength of styles. And with the addition of French guitarist Henry Padovani, the Police were formed, playing their first concert in March of 1977. Now, this early incarnation of the Police would last only a few months, until Copeland and Sting were invited to join the project band known as Strontium 90, with a Met guitarist Andy Summers. Now, Summers was a veteran of the music industry who had been a strong jazz guitarist since he saw Thelonious Monk perform in London when he was a kid. Summers had been a session musician and a frequent touring guitarist for a number of artists, including the likes of Eric Burdon and The Animals, as well as John Lord of Deep Purple and Kevin Ayers. Summers had been invited by Mike Howlett to join Strontium 90, where he quickly gelled with Stuart Copeland and Sting, who asked Summers if they wanted to join their band. Summers said yes, but initially he did want it to just remain a three-piece and kick the other guy out, but the Police were beholden by loyalty, so for a time the Police were a four-piece, but it became very evident that

0: Born in the 50s. Before that, Truth Hits Everybody. That's the Police on Vinyl Power, playing tracks off of their 1978 debut record, Outlandos D'Amore. I'm your host, Ryan Mitchell, and Outlandos D'Amore is a loosely translated phrase from French that translates something to like Outlaws of Love. And it's a title that has Miles Copeland III's fingerprints all over it. Thinking of a name of the record, Copeland had originally thought of calling the album Police Brutality, keeping the law enforcement theme. But it wasn't until Miles had heard Roxanne that Copeland would realize that that name wasn't going to fly for an album that really mixes that post-punk sound with reggae and pop. So he took a direction of leaning more into the romantic angle. And nothing is more romantic than a French title. The cover features our three musketeers, Stuart Copeland, Andy Summers, and Sting. They're mean mugging the camera with their bleach blonde hair. Yeah, in the late 70s, England's punk culture really turned dyed blonde hair into a sign of rebellion. Though that was not the Police's intention for the dye job. I'll let the boys explain it themselves.
1: Stuart started it. He walked in one day with his platinum blonde hair. Oh, Jesus!
2: Woo!
1: You know, he started the rot.
3: Sting got the gig. It was for a commercial for Wrigley's Chewing Gum. They cast him right away and said, well, you know, we need a band. He said, well, I got my two buddies. So they poured peroxide and dyed us all platinum blonde. And we're looking at each other going, well, that's kind of a look.
1: They paid us, and we were so grateful to get any money for anything. The crazy part is that they did not use the piece we did for them.
3: Now, the ad disappeared without a trace, but the Police ventured on.
1: Some were not thinking, right? I've been chewing on that ever since.
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0: We are on the final stretch of tonight's record on Final Power. It's The Police and Outlandos D'Amore, one of the greatest debut records of all time. I'm Ryan here on Final Power, and The Police released Outlandos D'Amore on November 17th, 1978. Now, the BBC actually had a ban in place on The Police's singles Roxanne and Can't Stand Losing You, due to their touchy subject matter. Roxanne being about a prostitute, and Can't Stand Losing You mentioning suicide. Now, anyone who knows anything about media, as soon as something gets banned, that more or less supercharges the interest in said media. So after The Police toured the United States, with their singles gaining a lot of love on the American radio, The Brits followed suit with the reissues of the Police's singles, and they began to chart as well. The next big thing was here, and was poised to take over.

0: That will do it for tonight's record on Vinyl Power. Thank you for always joining me on these. It's always a lot of fun, and it's really fun to cover this album, and this band especially. Outlandos D'Amour, The Police. I remember back in high school when I really, like, got into these guys. I went through a Police phase. I'm pretty sure every young person in high school will discover these guys and get really into them, and then eventually revisit them when they're a little bit older, like I am right now. Fantastic album, top to bottom. So, as always, big thank you as always. They gotta go around. So first, as always, my man, Kurt Flesher. The man behind the recording of our vinyl copies he provides, and we appreciate him. Now, I also want to thank you for always listening to Vinyl Power, man. It means so much to me. Anyways, we'll be back next week with another incredible, great album, one of the greats of all time. So look forward to that. Y'all have yourself a good one. Stay gold and keep spinning that vinyl.
1: 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Join us next week for more great albums on the go.
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3: The Tragically Hip. It's been 10 years since that final curtain call for them in Kingston, Ontario. It's going to be an emotional night tomorrow night if you are a big fan of the Hip. And that's why I want to know today, what was your favorite Hip song? If you ask me, there's so many great ones. Even their album cuts were just killers, you know? But I think if I were to pick like a single, one of the big ones, I think I'd probably have to go off of Fully Completely Locked in the Trunk of a Car. There's just something about that opening riff right there. I mean, Gord Sinclair wrote this in the 80s at some point. They finally got to put it on this album. Not bad for a song about the assassination of Pierre Laporte during the October crisis.
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3: I've got Diamond Dave, I got Eddie Van Halen, and I got Michael Fanthony in the studio with me this morning. 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
3: 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I know, like, you are gig to gig to gig, so to get up this early in the morning to come in and treat us with a song and telling us about your band, I really appreciate it. I'm so psyched for tonight.
4: Thank you. 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I tell you, man, good to be here. Ladies and gentlemen, you know, tonight at the CN Center in Prince George, you know, and you, my friend, have been a great host.
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4: 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CN Center tonight, we're going to play all the usual suspects. We got Panama, we got Hot for Teacher, we got You Really Got Me's, and you got The Ain't Talking About Loves. All the good stuff live in front of your naked, steaming eyes tonight. Ah, yay!
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2: We missed it.
1: Well, here's what you missed.
3: What were you getting up to 10 years ago? Doesn't even have to be on that day. It was just what was going on for you back then and how much has changed since then. 250-563-9944, because I just checked my Facebook memories and it reminded me exactly on this day. It's when I got my PS4 in. Oh, Street Fighter 5. Oh, Ryan, what were you doing? That's a bad Street Fighter. You should have waited until now. Street Fighter 6 is a lot better.
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1: Well, here's what you missed.
3: There's some drama going on in the music industry right now after this story that has been ever evolving over the past like month or so. So last month, a country music artist by the name of Charlie Crockett had initially invited this kind of 50s throwback group called Twin Temple to his tour. He then made headlines by kicking them off the tour after he discovered that they were more satanic than he liked. Yeah, it was kind of weird because all you had to do was look them up and listen to their songs a little bit and realize, yeah, Twin Temple have a bit of a gimmick going on here. Also with the blood running down their mouths. Don't know how you missed that one, Charlie, but Jack White decided, you know what? I'll enter myself into this feud a little bit. And he invited Twin Temple to open for him at one of his shows. Well, that certainly ruffled some feathers with Charlie Crockett, who recently reignited this whole feud by calling out Jack White, saying, oh, you're so fake and all that, blah, blah, here and there, acting like he didn't make a mistake. I'm not owned. You're the ones that are owned. You're all fools. I'm smart. He's doing that whole shtick. Brother, do yourself a favor. Take the L. Because Jack White's just been stacking up wins by not doing anything. This died down, too. He reignited this for nothing. Do you need the bad press? Because that sounds like the only press you're getting, Charlie.
1: The worst of the Gus.
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0: 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But no one is making us say, you look nice today.
1: Oh, thank you. 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

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Yeah. Follow 94.3 The Goat to see what's going on behind the microphone. Oh, wait. That's what they look like?

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1: Mommy! It's over!
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0: Missed your favorite show?
1: You missed it.
0: Well, here's what you missed.
2: Prince George was certainly in the headlines because of the famous players in town. And the really funny Spider-Man poster that was drawn by one of the employees because their shipment of Spider-Man Brand New Day posters hadn't shown up. Well, the sad part of that story is that the poster got taken down. It was a head office decision outside of everyone's control. And, you know, I was a little bit sad about that. I wanted to take a photo with the poster. It was really funny. It was like seeing Spooderman again. Like seeing an old friend. Well, I've got a good news update as of 10 hours ago. The Spooder is back. The catch is it's not in the display case that it was originally in, but it's now sitting in the lobby of the famous players now. So if you wanted to go see a matinee today or a movie tonight, you should be taking a photo beside the most famous drawing done by Drake here in town, man. I'm stoked. I'm going to have to take some time before I leave town and get a photo with that thing. I love that Spooderman poster.
0: The worst of the Gus.
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0: Well, here's what you missed.
2: I've got Diamond Dave, I got Eddie Van Halen, and I got Michael Fanthony in the studio with me this morning. You're not just playing music. I mean, you guys are playing iconic, real-life rock legends. How long did it take you to kind of, I mean, you got the notes down, you got the sound down. How long did it take you to kind of master the swagger and the stage moves and the mannerisms that we're looking for?
3: That's the key, right? Because you to play able to play those songs and to play those notes and to be able to hit those. I mean, that's a high bar to have to jump over. But then on top of it, we got to perform, right? We got to jump off the drum riser. We got to have the big smiles. So it adds an extra challenge. So we work at it for sure. I mean, you have to, right? You have to deliver what people remember in 1981 when they went to see Van Halen on the Fair Warning Tour. We got to deliver the same type of show. So we work very hard at it.
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3: It's Connor and it's Adel from... Oh, yeah. Now, we talked about the past band, Outlandos Bandos. Let's talk about Good Juju. That's who you're going to be with this Saturday. Now, if you guys were not lying to me, I understand you're going to be doing a Rush song on Saturday night. Yeah. Is that right?
4: Yes, sir.
3: 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Can we get a little bit?
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1: This has been a community calendar update brought to you by Integris. 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
3: I've got Diamond Dave, I got Eddie Van Halen, and I got Michael Fanthony in the studio with me this morning. Eddie's very famous for having specific tones, you know, the Frankenstrat, the Brown sound. How much time do you spend obsessing over gear and pedals and playing the notes?
4: Yeah, what we call it is chasing the ghost. Because it's an elusive tone that everybody's trying to chase. I mean, when that guy came onto the scene in 1978, we were all listening to Ted Nugent, we were listening to Joe Perry with Aerosmith, we were listening to Ace Frehley with Kiss, and all of a sudden this kid comes on and that tone changed everything. So I've been chasing it for all my life.
1: The worst of the ghost.
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94.3 The Goat. That is Monster Truck, the Lion. The morning show is brought to you by Tire Capital. Get your winter tires now. Here's Tom Petty on The Goat. Well, I'm

0: 94.3 The Goat, Dexter and the Moonrocks. They are freaking out. I'm Gareth Reed. What a week in Prince George last week. Bamfest wrapped up on Saturday night. It was a week full of awesome stuff. Glenn at CN Center had brought in some great shows over the week. We had Jimmy Carr on Monday. We had Widemouth Mason and Default on Tuesday. We had Van Halen and Outlandos Bandos on Wednesday. Thursday, my liver took a break. Friday, I went out to Primetime Wrestling at the Civic Center. And then Saturday, the Hip Experience along with Good Juju. I was kind of glad to have a Sunday to do absolutely nothing. Hopefully you did too.
1: The Goat.
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0: 622 Orange Zone Garbage, and off and on showers today. Rain, wind is going to pick up this morning, the high to 11. Rain should end tonight, but we're going to get 10 to 15 millimeters before it changes to a slight chance of showers come overnight tonight into Tuesday. Here's the Pretty Reckless on The Goat.
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0: 94.3 The Goat, that's a band that's going to be here next year along with Finger 11 at the CN Center. 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It's Connelline Crush, Sparkle and Shine. I'm Gareth Reed. It's Orange Zone Garbage for a Monday, and it's going to be wet today. Here's everything else you need to know in 60 seconds.
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0: 646, orange zone garbage, good chance of showers changing to rain this afternoon. 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

0: for Roach from their Getting Away with Murder album. I don't know how well that'll go these days with DNA and stuff, but from 2004, that scars. I'm Gareth Reed. Happy Monday to you. Hopefully you checked out the Hip Experience show over the weekend. My goodness, was it incredible. So we had Good Juju starting off, and we had Paul from the Gandharvas step up. They did a Gandharvas tune. Remember them from the 90s? Awesome band. And then, of course, the Hip Experience takes the stage. They were absolutely incredible. I got to say, that singer, he just absolutely nailed the Gord sound. Like, you know what, Gord would get frantic and sing? You know, that passion behind his voice. Man, did he have it. And everybody said the same thing. What an awesome show. They could have played another 18 songs.
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0: 6:57 showers, and it's going to be a little windy today as well. The high to 11, rain should end tonight. Not before we get 5 to 10 millimeters, though. Low near plus 3. This look at the weather is for downtown Prince George. 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

94.3 The GOAT, Everclear, Art Alexakis, father of mine. My name's Gareth Reed, the pleasure's mine. And the morning show is brought to you by Tire Capital. 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

0: 94.3 The Goat, Aerosmith with a song that was co-written by Vanderhoof's own Jim Vallance. Those deuces are wild. I'm Gareth Reed, 719. Now, this is absolutely wild. Now, we all know the staple of Canadian households across the spectrum. I don't care how much money you make. Kraft dinner. We've all eaten it. We probably all have a box in the cupboard right now. But they've officially gone off the rails. KD has had the weird stuff in the past. They've had the flavor boost packets. Pretty good. And a little shaker you put in there. Ghost pepper, butter chicken, buffalo wings, jalapeno. They're pretty good. They did everything bagel, KD. They've even done cotton candy, KD, at Valentine's last year. Remember the little sweet, sugary noodles they tried to put out? This time, I don't know. Kraft Heinz has teamed up with Toronto Soda Company, Solly's Kraft Soda, to create a limited edition mac and cheese flavored cream soda. I posted the actual can on the Facebook page. It's true. It's happening. I tried to buy some. They're sold out. Supposed to be coming to Walmart sometime soon. So if you see it, you buy it. We're definitely going to do that for the 420 snack attack, which is pretty wild. But I tell you, it's going to be very weird opening a can of KD cream soda, adding ketchup to it.
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0: 7:23, showers today and wind and high to 11 and rain tonight and 5 to 10 millimeters worth and low near plus 3. This look at the weather is for downtown Prince George. 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

0: 43 The Goat. That is Crown Lands from their 2023 concept album, Fearless, and White Buffalo. If you like the sound of that one, check out the album version. It's almost 10 minutes long. Those guys definitely lean into the progressive side, and I love it. It's hard not to when you're from Ontario, like Rush is. 743, I'm Gareth Reed. It was a tough road trip down south for our Prince George Cougars. They accidentally, well, I don't know. They didn't want to lose, but they did. It's a rough one. Heavy loss against the Seattle Thunderbirds Saturday. And then they looked to bounce back against the Giants at the Langley Events Center, but fell 4-2 to Vancouver. Despite a multi-goal effort from Foster, a shorthanded spark in the second period, the Giants, too much to overcome. The third consecutive setback to start the young campaign. So the Cougars going to lick their wounds, head back to the CN Center for Friday when they take on the Brandon Wheat Kings. And, of course, you can catch all the Cougars action right here on The Goat.
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0: Showers and gusty winds today, gusting to about 60. Eee, high to 11. It's going to be rain tonight, 10 to 15 millimeters, but a mix of sun and cloud come Tuesday, Wednesday, and Thursday. This is the latest from Evanescence on The Goat.

0: 94.3 The Goat, Evanescence. Who will you follow? What follows that gorgeous weekend? Rain and wind and cold. The high to 11. It was absolutely gorgeous on Saturday and Sunday. It was such beautiful weather. We had to get outside and start tidying up the yard, getting it ready for fall, putting all that stuff away. I mean, it was so hard to get motivated to do that. I mean, because the weather was so nice, but my wife had called and said, I'm coming back from Burns Lake, so I knew I had 2 hours to get everything going.
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5: 7:56, thereabouts. Orange Zone Garbage, 7 degrees. It's going to be wet and windy today. The high to 11. Same as tonight. Sunshine comes back Tuesday, Wednesday, Thursday. Maybe a slight chance of showers. 100% chance of Hartley Miller after Tom Cochran. 94.3 The Go.

0: Now, from the MyPG Now newsroom, this is Goat News.
1: Good morning. Well, we're getting used to the fact we got to go to the polls twice next month. There are some experts that believe this is bad for democracy. Premier Eby announced that snap election for October 24th, despite local government leaders calling on him to hold off until after the local elections conclude October 17th. Michael McKenzie is a professor of political studies at VIU. He says the provincial campaign is pulling attention away from municipal candidates.
2: It'll be harder for those candidates to find the volunteers and the support, the financial support as well, that they need to run effective campaigns.
1: Two more candidates say they will run for MLA in the North under the NDP banner. Carol Bork will run in Prince George, Valmont, Jesse Gervais in Nechaco Lakes. Well, that new report by Mother Jones is the first to publish alleged details of the Tumblr Ridge shooter's interactions with ChatGPT in the months leading up to that tragedy. It says ChatGPT gave 18-year-old Jesse Van Rutselaar advice on how to get around its own safeguards, play out violent scenarios, and provide details about other infamous mass shootings. David Eby says the report is shocking.
3: These companies cannot be trusted. They need to be regulated. And frankly, if the allegations in that media reporting are true, they need to be criminally charged.
1: Now, BC has filed a lawsuit against OpenAI in California, seeking damages to cover certain costs related to the shooting. Multiple families and victims of the shooting have also filed lawsuits against the tech giant. Well, as prices on products across the province continue to rise, some businesses are facing impacts, and 90% say they have been forced to raise their prices. BC Restaurant and Food Services Association President Ian Tostenson says new U.S. tariffs are impacting restaurants.
4: You know, we're faced with, just like a home, increasing costs on groceries. And that'll increase this fall as we have to, set our sights to supplying from the U.S. Fruits and vegetables because, we're at the growing season here. So all these things take a toll.
1: He adds, faster licensing approvals would certainly help restaurants. Regional District of Fraser Fort George is launching a review of the official community plan for electoral HA. The area includes Dunster, Dome Creek, Crescent Spur, and the surrounding rural areas. The current OCP for the area was adopted in 2001. Just a reminder that the Foothills Boulevard Regional Landfill and four Prince George area transfer stations will be closed both tomorrow and Wednesday, and that is due to construction. The landfill and four transfer stations return to their regular operating schedules on a Thursday. It really was a weekend to forget for the Prince George Cougars. On the road, they lost both. They were Schneidered in Seattle. Thunderbirds 8-0 over the Cougars. Then Prince George gave up the first three goals in Langley. They lost the Vancouver Giants 4-2. Cougars starting goaltender Alexei Levshin was pulled in both of those games. Aiden Foster had both goals in the loss on Sunday. Cougars are now 1-3 and host Brandon on Friday. But for the Prince George Spruce Kings, they were successful at home and are now 3-1. They beat West Kelowna 8-3, then the following night doubled Salmon Arm 4-2. Canada West Soccer, UNBC men on the road. They had a 2-2 tie against McEwen, then gave up a late goal and lost to Lethbridge 1-0. UNBC women's soccer team was idle. BC Football Conference, Prince George Kodiaks walloping Kamloops 78-12. Kodiaks are 3-6, out of the playoffs, all three wins against Kamloops. They wrap up their season at Valley Huskers on a Saturday.
5: Here we are at a Monday, Hartley, so we got to have a great sports quote to kick off the week.
1: Well, let's see. It is from RJ. According to a report, a Florida woman spent $20,000 on surgery to give herself a third breast.
5: Whoa.
1: Now, it looks like the 0-3 Miami Dolphins aren't the only ones overspending on useless boobs. We're coming up to 8:05. Enjoy your day
5: and the short week ahead.
1: I'm Hartley Miller.
5: Showers today. Gusty winds too. 20 all the way up to 60. The high to 11. Rain's going to end before tomorrow morning, but not before we get 10 to 15 millimeters worth. Low to plus 3. Mix of sun and cloud. Slight chance of showers on Tuesday. Sunshine on Wednesday. See something on the road I need to know about? I'm just a call or text away. 563-9944.
6: 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For up-to-date highway conditions, visit drivebc.ca.
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light it up. Ah, there it goes. 94.3 The Goat, Def Leppard from Pyromania. That's Rock of Ages. 8:13, I'm Garrett Reed. Your morning show brought to you by Tire Capital. Get your winter tires now and do it before you have to on Thursday. Here's Matt Mays and El Torpedo. Cocaine Cowgirl on The Goat.

0: 94.3 The Goat, Cage the Elephant, Beaches in Tennessee. I'm Gareth Reed. Hopefully you were at the CN Center Saturday night for the Good Juju / Hip Experience show, because it was incredible. Everybody did such an amazing job, and I love how the Hip Experience went from Grace 2 into Led Zeppelin's Whole Lot of Love. It was a whole lot of awesome, wasn't it, Barney?
1: It was totally awesome, man. I was right up front.
0: They just, you know, the guy just nailed Gordon's mannerisms and his sound. And
1: oh, yeah. You betcha, man. Like, there's one song there that did bring me to tears.
0: I told you that was going to happen. I said that in front of everybody. There's going to be a song that brings you to tears, man.
1: Yep. No, it was totally awesome. Me and my friend definitely had fun.
0: The one complaint that everyone had the same complaint, and I'm sure you probably had it as well. They could have played another 20 songs.
1: Oh, yeah, you betcha. Another encore, another 10 songs at least.
0: It's just the catalog is so big, it's hard to do. But you know what? What a great turnout. Everybody that was there had an absolute blast. It was good to see you, too.
1: Oh, buddy. You betcha. It was great. Yeah. Everybody have a good day. Stay safe. And rock radio rules.
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Plus three. 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I did it! I got it right. Here's the tea party on the goat.

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Tire Capital, get your winter tires now. It's a big sponsorship for the morning show and a big reminder that Thursday is the day. Here's Our Lady Peace on The Goat.

0: 4-3, the GOAT, Our Lady Peace, with easily what could be one of their signature songs, the title track of their 97 album, That's Clumsy. I'm Gareth Reed. They found their footing. The Prince George Kodiaks wrapped up their BCFC home schedule in a massive way this past weekend at Massage Place. Of course, they took the field as the Clate Latenay Kodiaks. I love those jerseys. They look so cool. And they dominated the Broncos, cruising to a resounding 78-12 victory. With the win, Kodiaks improved their record to 3-6 on the season, capping off their home slate with an offensive explosion. What is next? One final game on the schedule to wrap up the year, hitting the road to face the Valley Huskers in Chilliwack. And that's coming up this Saturday.
1: Hey, this is George from Yellowhead Road and Bridge. 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This only makes visibility worse, as high beams bounce off fog and create glare. When driving through fog, slow down and stay well behind other cars so you have time to stop.
2: This message brought to you by Yellowhead Road and Bridge, proudly maintaining roads in the Prince George area since 1996.
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10: 841, it is going to be Orange Zone garbage and showers today, and windy as well. Gusting to 40 all the way to 60 today, tonight. A little bit of wind remaining tomorrow until we hit a mix of sun and cloud. And a chance of showers Tuesday, more sunshine Wednesday. Classic Stones coming up after Skid Row goes wild.

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0: album of the same name, Emotional Rescue. 850, I'm Gareth Reed. Bad news for Rolling Stones fans. Ronnie Wood's former wife, Jo Wood, says she does not expect the Stones to tour again, pointing at Keith Richards' unwillingness to commit. She said that she can't imagine it now, and that Keith doesn't really want a tour, so he'd have to be really pushed into it. Hey, Keith Richards is 82 years old. No one should be pushing him. Fall and break a hip or something.
1: The Goat. 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
0: 853 Orange Zone Garbage and a wet and windy day. It's going to be like 10, 15 millimeters overnight, but little sunshine for us tomorrow. News coming up after Daughtry and Sloan on the Goat.
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our passport says CIRX 94.3 FM, the GOAT in Prince George. But don't worry, we're not going anywhere. Or we're actually not allowed to leave the country. Yeah, long story.

94.3 The Goat, that is Green Day, Longview. 9-11, I'm Garrett Reed, your morning show brought to you by Tire Capital. Tires and wheels for any budget, and get your winter tires now. Gotta get them on by Thursday if you're hitting the highway. Here's John Mellencamp on The Goat.

0: 94.3 The Goat. I love that one from the Lazies. They worked together with Ian DeSauve from Billy Talent on that one. Too Tough to Die. I'm Gareth Reed, 918, 8 degrees. We are going to see wind and rain today. Hopefully wrap up by tomorrow. Here's everything else you need to know in 60 seconds.
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0: 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Make sure your tires are not the automotive equivalent of wearing flip-flops with socks, because technically your feet are covered. And the ice oval behind CN Center this weekend held the Prince George Kennel Club's first ever Kennel Club Sprinters Trial and Fun Runs. It was dogs racing 100 meters, chasing a mechanical lure. See, in club competition, run times are combined with the dog's height to determine how many points they earn towards title designations. Seems weird, but seeing math push Clifford onto the second place podium behind a hyperactive wiener dog would be hilarious enough.
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0: Looks like we're going to have a wet day today, a chance of showers and lots of wind, so make sure you're wearing the right stuff. Here's the Sheepdogs, Nobody But You, on The Goat.

0: 94.3 The Goat, the Stone Temple Pilots with a song that is now 30 years old. If you weren't feeling old enough, from 96's Tiny Music Songs from the Vatican Gift Shop, Stone Temple Pilots tripping on a hole in a paper heart. Let's change up the music here because I want to talk about our Prince George Cougars. Wait, no. I need one more of those. There we go, because they're going to need a couple of growls to get over the road games they had. The open of the weekend, heavy loss against the Seattle Thunderbirds. Thinking about a big pickup, they look to bounce back against the Vancouver Giants. I mean, we got a multi-goal effort from Aiden Foster and a shorthanded spark in the second period. But a fast start by the Giants proved too much to overcome. Their third consecutive setback for our Cougars to start this young campaign. However, we're going to lick our wounds, and they're going to head back home to prepare for the Brandon Wheat Kings. Going to kick some prairie butt Friday at the CN Center. Get your tickets, ticketsnorth.ca, or, of course, catch all your Prince George Cougars action right here on The Goat. There's that draw.
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0: 9:36. It's going to be a wet day. Showers changing to rain tonight. 10 to 15 millimeters. High to 11 today. 3 tonight. But we've got a mix of sun and cloud. A slight chance of showers tomorrow. Back up around 11. This look at the weather is for downtown Prince George. 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Sublime coming up in just a sec. This is Lover Boy doing a little working for the weekend on a Monday on The Goat.

0: 94.3 The Goat, Sublime, their first new album in 30 years, and I think that's the last new album we're going to get from them. Jacob Knoll, who took over for his dad Bradley on vocals, said this was just a one-off project, which is too bad because that album, Until the Sun Explodes, is awesome. I'm so waiting for so much more. 9:44, I'm Gareth Reed. Let's do some shouting out. First shout out of the day, as always, to my buddy Trevor and his whole crew, Chieftain Auto Parts. They got two great locations to serve you, downtown and on the Heart. My shout out today is to everyone who took in BAM Fest last week. The CN Center was rocking. We had Jimmy Carr. We had Default and Widemouth Mason. We had Van Halen. We had Good Juju. We had Outlandos Bandos. And we had the Hip Experience. Five big acts and one incredible week. Thank you, CN Center, for doing it right. And hopefully you were like me and took part in that BAM Fest. Hey, speaking of Widemouth Mason, they're coming up next.
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0: 94.3 The Goat. That is The Warning with a song called Kerosene. I'm Gareth Reed. Happy Monday to you. Not happy about the weather. It's going to be kind of wet all day today. But the weekend was awesome. The Hip Experience were absolutely incredible on Saturday night. What a great show. We had good juju starting things off, getting us rolling. And then the Hip Experience, absolutely awesome. He nailed that Frantic Gord Downie sound. It was such an incredible show. Tribute bands, they're definitely worth the watch for sure.
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10: Standing taller than Mr. PG and packing twice the wood. Yeah. We're on top of all things Prince George, 94.3 The Goat.

0: 94.3 The Goat. I love that one from the Foo Fighters, All My Life. My name is Gareth Reed. What a beautiful weekend we had. What a change in weather. I mean, the weather was absolutely gorgeous Saturday and Sunday. The one thing I noticed is some of the trees are giving up real early. I thought I had like three identical trees in my backyard. One in the middle is like, no, I'm dumping all the leaves right now.
1: The Goat.
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0: 94.3 The Goat, 3 days grace. Don't want to go home tonight. I don't want to try this at all, but I'm going to if I get the chance. I posted it up on Facebook yesterday. A can of KD soda. I mean, what is going on with Kraft Heinz these days? They've done the KD Flavor Boost packets. I mean, those weren't bad. You'd ghost pepper, a little shaky on there, or butter chicken, buffalo wing. Some of them were pretty good. They even did everything bagel KD. They did cotton candy KD at Valentine's last year. And what are they doing this year? Well, they're teaming up with Solly's Craft Soda in Toronto to give a limited edition mac and cheese flavored cream soda. I checked online. They're sold out. I got to pick some of this up for the Ryan 420 snack attack that happens on Fridays. But, oh, my goodness. KD flavored cream soda. Supposed to be coming out at Walmart. If you see some, bring some into the studio. We got to try this out. I mean, the flavor's going to be weird enough, but I think that's even going to be blowing everyone's mind is when I ask for ketchup to add to my soda.
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0: 94.3 The Goat. Not only is that the name of a Vancouver band, it's also our weather forecast. Moist with Bush. I'm Gareth Reed. What an awesome week last week was. Did you participate in BAM Fest? I was lucky enough. I mean, I get paid in K-Cup coffee and concert tickets. So it was hard not to take in all the fun last week at CN Center. We had Jimmy Carr on the Monday. We had Default and Widemouth Mason on the Tuesday. We had Outlandos Bandos and the Hip Van Halen on Wednesday. Then we had the Hip Experience and Good Juju on Saturday. What an awesome week to be at CN Center. Hopefully, we got another BAM week like that coming our way soon.
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0: 94.3 The Goat Turnstile. Look out for me. I'm Gareth Reed. Last week we saw excellence at CN Center. We celebrated the excellence of all the bands and all the acts coming through. Now we want you to celebrate the excellence of business. The 41st Annual Business Excellence Awards are coming up this Saturday from 6 to 10 p.m. at the Prince George and Civic Center. 12 awards presented to outstanding businesses in recognition of their work and their customer service and their entertainment and attractions, environmental impact, food and beverage. 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

0: 94.3 The GOAT, multiple Juno Award-winning Sam Roberts and Brother Down. My brother of the microphone, Triple R himself, Rock Radio Ryan. Get ready to take over the rest of your Monday. Have an awesome day ahead. Don't forget, it's going to be wet right through tonight into a little bit of tomorrow. So if you got anything, it's got to stay dry or not get blown away. Go ahead and remove it from the backyard. Got the Smashing Pumpkins up next. We'll talk to you tomorrow.
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0: 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But no one is making us say, you look nice today.
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4: I'm Gareth Reed with today's rock history for September 28th. Today's rock supergroup formed in London in 1973 by singer Paul Rodgers and drummer Simon Kirk, both formerly members of Free, former Mott the Hoople guitarist Mick Ralphs, and former King Crimson bassist Boz Burrell. Peter Grant, who managed the rock band Led Zeppelin, also managed this band until 1982, when Peter lost interest in the group and management in general after Led Zeppelin drummer John Bonham died in 1980. In the words of drummer Simon Kirk, Peter was definitely the glue which held us all together, and in his absence, we came apart. Their self-titled debut album came together in 1974 and was critically and commercially acclaimed. The album has been certified 5 times platinum. It became the 46th best-selling album of the 70s, and Kerrang! Magazine listed the album at number 40 among the 100 greatest heavy metal albums of all time. Paul Rodgers stated in an interview that the idea for the name of the band came from a book of Victorian morals that showed a picture of an innocent child looking up at an unsavory character leaning against a lamppost. The caption read, "Beware of bad company." It was on this day back in 1974 that Bad Company hit number one on the album charts with their self-titled debut. On this date in rock history, September 28th.

Junkhouse and Shine on 94.3 The Goat. It's Ryan hanging out with you. Hoping the day is treating you well on a Monday. Mostly because we had ourselves a real fun weekend. I mean, there was all sorts of things going on with that good weather. And I know my voice is a little bit shot after all the stuff I got up to being down at Andre's. There's the hip experience, some wrestling going on in town, the mud bogs. I mean, it was a loaded weekend, so I'd be surprised if you were bored, if you didn't have anything to do, because, I mean, if you weren't at something, you had to be doing something. With all that nice weather as well, probably getting a lot of those fall chores out of the way, maybe mow the lawn for one more time. But man, let's recount most of it, and let's keep the afternoon drive moving along here. Going from one Canadian band to another, it's Theory of a Dead Man with Barricade.

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beaches in Tennessee from Cage the Elephant on 94.3 The Goat. And I'm kind of curious, if you used to smoke or you still smoke, when is the best time to have a dart?

the best time to smoke? 250-563-9944, because I'll tell you, Pat Smear, guitarist for the Foo Fighters and formerly of Nirvana, found a real good time to have a dart during the VMAs. I'll tell you about it after Rush.

Oh, it's so tempting to get tickets for those Rush shows when they're in Edmonton or Vancouver. Either one in December would be kind of primo. It's Ryan Mitchell, 94.3 The Goat. Hope you're having yourself a great day, because I'm wondering, for all you smokers out there, or ex-smokers even, when was the best time to have a dart? Smoke up. 250-563-9944, because if you were watching the MTV Music Video Awards last night, you would have seen that Nirvana was receiving a Lifetime Achievement Award, a lot of pageantry and all that, and there's Dave Grohl, there's Chris Novoselic, and there's Pat Smear. And Pat just whips out a cigarette while Chris is talking and just lights up a smoke while on stage. Just smiling away, having a puff, man. I ain't gonna lie. Listen, smoking's a bad habit. I'm not a big fan of it, but sometimes you gotta catch a vibe, and that's what Pat did. I gotta

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0: Billy Talent, Afraid of Heights on 94.3 The Go, PG's Real Rock Radio. It's Ryan Mitchell. I got Brady on the line here. Brady, how you doing, man?
1: I'm good, thank you. I just heard your thing asking, like, what is the best time to have a drag? I quit smoking, like, gosh, 12 years ago now, I want to say.
0: Nice. Congrats.
1: And, thank you. But the thing that still gets me is on those heavy pulp mill pollution days in the fall, when there's like a heavy fog coming off of the river and you're driving into the bowl and then that smell hits you. If I smell somebody else's cigarette, like, that's like the only time that I'll get a craving for it is when it's mixed in with that pulp mill pollution smell of Prince George. It's the funniest thing.
0: That is the ultimate Prince George vibe right there. You get that whiff of the pulp mill and you already got a cigarette in one hand and a double-double in the other.
2: The Goat.
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1: Well, PG boy was very close to making an NHL roster as Niko Mijatovic, one of the final cuts made by the Anaheim Ducks after their Saturday 6-2 loss to the Los Angeles Kings. But hey, on the plus side, Niko, you don't have to go to like Springfield, Iowa or something like it was the 1970s when you get cut from the roster. You get to go to San Diego instead. It's the plus side on this. There's always a bright side. But if you want to read up on this story, Brendan Paulu has it on our website, mypgnow.com. Outside, it's been rainy all day. It's going to continue on being rainy all night. We got ways to go until then. We're sitting at 9 degrees here in PG.
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Jimmy, it's Leather Jacket on 94.3 The Goat. I'm Ryan, and this Wednesday is National Day for Truth and Reconciliation, and we're going to be having a big feature happening all day from 6 a.m. to 6 p.m. It's a day to listen, to honor truth with action, having Indigenous voices on air talking about their experiences and the movement towards finding truth and reconciliation between all of us. So don't miss it. It's going to be a very special event happening this Wednesday.

0: figure out.
1: PG's Real Rock Radio with Our Lady Peace. It's 4 a.m. and it's time that we take a look at the GOAT's football pool. Presented by Prince George Toyota in the Westwood Pub, a $40 GC will be decided tonight with Monday Night Football. Well, I tell you, there's a lot of contenders today for this week's prize. It's going to come down to this Monday Night Football game between the Philadelphia Eagles and the Chicago Bears. And we got how many people? 1, 2, 3, 4, 5, 6, 7, 8 people vying for it. Shout out to the one dude taking the Bears. Papa, you are a believer here, but everyone else is picking the Eagles to fly high over the Bears. So that will come down to that Monday night score. And it looks like everyone but Nicholas actually put a score in there. So sorry, buddy, you might be out of the running unless the Bears win and then... you're still also losing. Way she goes, man. But as of tomorrow, you can start making your picks for week 4 of the GOATS football pool over on mypgnow.com. The GOATS.
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94.3 to go with Linkin Park and the Emptiness Machine. I'm Ryan, and how about the Hip Experience, man? They tore the house down. Everything I was hearing, some folks are saying the guy who was the lead singer was better than Gord, and that is saying something, man. So if you were at the show, let me know what you thought of it, man. In the meantime, here's 38 Years Old.

0: Dexter and the Moonrocks. They're freaking out on 94.3 The Goat. It's Ryan on your afternoon. And I'm kind of curious. For all you smokers, all you that maybe used to smoke, what's the best time to have a cigarette? 250-563-9944. Very much inspired by Pat Smear smoking on stage at the MTV VMAs last night. But I remember my first and only cigarette I had. I think I was about 15, maybe. It's like grade 9 or grade 10 in high school. And I was at the Artesian on 13th Ave in Regina for an improv show. Because I was part of the improv club in at my high school, which is really exposing me as a theater kid. But hey, what else is new? Anyways, there was an intermission between the sets. Hanging out outside with some of the guys. One of them offers me a cigarette. I take a puff. Not for me. One puff and I was done. But I did have a cigar later on in life at a buddy's bachelor party. So I can at least say I've tried both. The cigar was better, but I'm just glad I didn't develop the habit.
1: The Goat.
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0: That's R. Kells and Arm in Arm on 94.3 The GOAT. It's Ryan on your afternoon, and it's about time that we take a look at those gas prices with the Ryan Petrol Report. Looking on Gas Buddy, let's see where the top three places in PGR, if you wanted to save a couple bucks at the pump. I do have good news. Overall, prices are starting to trend downward. We're going away from twos. I'm already starting to see places down to like 191, which is good because I didn't want to pay $2 for gas. Well, here's your top three. Number one, Costco, also down to 179. 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
1: Well, Prince George's Niko Mijatovic was very close to making that Anaheim Ducks roster, but unfortunately he was cut, so he's being sent down to San Diego. 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And outside, rain ain't going away, man. It is going to be rainy all day. It's going to be rainy all night. It's going to be rainy into tomorrow. So get used to this. This is fall, buddy. We're sitting at 9 degrees here in PG with a Chaco's Killer Classic courtesy of Fleetwood Mac.
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Fleetwood Mac and Secondhand News, PG's Real Rock Radio. Ryan Mitchell, hoping you're having yourself an absolutely bomb day today, despite the weather. But listen, you know where you can enjoy the day? You can enjoy it down at Chaco's, because that was your Chaco's Killer Classic to start off the hour. And right now, Happy Hour is just launched over at Chaco's, where you can get the deals on the appetizers and a lot of great drinks like the sangria and their house-made margaritas as well. Looking for a late lunch? Check out Chaco's over on the corner of 15th and Central. It's out.

Well, he could have made the pros if it wasn't for those 15 consecutive concussions. Ryan Mitchell on the Afternoon Drive, brought to you by PG City Fun Park. 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

0: Colin James just came back on The Goat. I'm Ryan. And you might have seen on our Facebook page that Gareth had posted the KD soda that is coming very soon to a store near you, being created in partnership with the Solly's Craft Soda. Never thought I'd see the day where you'd see KD in a liquid form. But the question is, are you willing to try this thing? Yeah, unfortunately, I already know. Sometimes I request the boys to bring me something for the 420 snack attack. Share with the whole class. So as soon as this thing got announced, I felt stomach pain. Because I know at some point, we're going to have to try this thing. I'm not looking forward to the acid reflux I'm going to get from drinking this.
1: The Goat.
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It's in the stars for the Rolling Stones on 94.3 The GOAT. And you know, I've always been told, Ryan, sex is great. And I won't deny that claim. But I will ask, have you ever organized something to the exact specifications that you were looking for? That's how I spent my Sunday. Took one look at my record collection and said it's time for a reorganization. And having it all perfectly uniform, A to Z, perfectly spaced. Nothing beats that. Having it in the perfect order you want it. It's not making me realize I don't have much space left in this Cowlick shelf. Means I have to go get another one. Which means I'll have to move all my records again. And to reorganize them again. Nothing

0: 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Every week, you select one team to guarantee a win and move on to see if you will be the lone survivor by the end of the season or if you'll be eliminated. And yeah, I'd like to apologize to anybody that was listening to my advice on taking Green Bay on that Thursday game. Yeah, that's my fault. I may have led you astray and didn't realize Atlanta are kind of killers when it comes to primetime football for some reason. I don't get it. But quite a few people found themselves on the wrong end of the survivor pool and are now eliminated as of week three, including some regular winners as well in the normal weeks. So, hey, you can blame the teams for losing. Teams like the Saints, the Packers, the Seahawks, the Buccaneers, who eliminated me in week one of this. But hey, there's still a lot of people left. So if you are the lone survivor by the end of the season, you'll be winning a prize courtesy of our friends over at Prince George Toyota and the Westwood Pub.
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0: Sun with Black Buffalo on 94.3 The Goat. Those guys actually just announced that they are finally going back on tour after, feels like years since the last time I've seen them out there. Maybe someday we can get them up here to PG. I would love to hear some One Bad Song at like Crush or Ignite or wherever. Get them into one of the clubs around here. It would be a good time, man. It's Ryan, hoping you're having yourself a great day out there. And for our PG Cougars, this was it's been a rough start to the season. 1-3 after going winless this past weekend with some tough games. Tough games. Lost to the Seattle Thunderbirds, which I think we all collectively would like to forget, and especially the Cougars would. And then a 2-4 loss to the Vancouver Giants. Aiden Foster scored 2 goals in that game, so at least Fozzie is feeling it and hopefully get the rest of the boys going for their next home game, which is going to be this week, this Friday, against the Brandon Wheat Kings. Get your tickets for that game over on ticketsnorth.ca, but if you can't make it but want to listen to the game, you can do that right here on 94.3 The Goat.
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passport says CIRX 94.3 FM, the GOAT in Prince George. But don't worry, we're not going anywhere. Or we're actually not allowed to leave the country. Yeah, long story.

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1: 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It's going to be a rainy day out there. It's been a rainy day. It will continue to be a rainy day. We're sitting at 9 degrees right now.
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the beautiful garbage and stupid girl on 94.3 to go, PG's Real Rock Radio. I'm Ryan Mitchell on your afternoon drive powered by the PG City Fun Park. And we are going to be talking to Carter Johnson, a mixed martial artist who's going to be in the main event of Clayley Tanae Champions of the North, a kickboxing, MMA, and pro wrestling event happening at the Roller Dome on October 10th. Looking forward to talking to this young man. He's going to be it's going to be real fun at that event too, man. So get your tickets while you can. I'll be joined by Carter in a few minutes, but right now, Simple Plan.

0: 94.3 The Goat, it's Ryan Mitchell on your afternoon drive. And we got Clayton today, Champions of the North 2026 happening on October 10th at the Rolodome. It's going to be MMA, it's going to be kickboxing, and we'll have some pro wrestling there as well. And I'm joined by one of the competitors at Champions of the North, Carter Johnson. How you doing, man?
1: I'm doing great. I'm very thankful I get to fight in front of the hometown, and I'm just feeling very grateful for the opportunity.
0: Absolutely, man. Now let's actually go into that for a second there. You get a chance to fight in front of your hometown crowd here in PG. How's it make you feel, man?
1: It feels great. I feel like I've been thinking about this moment happening in my mind, but now it gets to actually happen in real life, and it's the main event for a title, so, you know, very excited.
0: That's a big deal for you, man. Every fighter out there is always looking for a title fight. So just tell me about your background a little bit. So what was your main discipline here?
1: I'm mostly a striker, so I'd say like boxing, Muay Thai. I'm always going for the KO, so I'm going to try to snipe my opponent with probably a clean right hand, I would say. So.
0: That's what we love to hear, man. Carter Johnson, a local fighter who's going to be participating at Champions of the North at the Rolodome on October 10th. Make sure you get your tickets for that show. It's going to be a whole lot of fun. We'll continue talking to Carter throughout the hour today.
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0: Man, they were incredible last week. Default, it's wasting my time on 94.3 The Goat. I'm Ryan on your afternoon drive. And we're talking to Carter Johnson, an MMA professional who's going to be competing at Claylay today, Champions of the North, at the Roller Dome, Saturday, October 10th. If you don't have your tickets already, go get them over at knockoutevents.ca. Now, Carter, you're in the main event of this event, so tell me a little bit about your opponent.
1: I fought him before. He has defeated me before, so I think he's a great opponent. He's a good guy, but unfortunately, I'm gonna have to beat him down. Unfortunately, you know, but I think he's a good guy. But you know, it is what it is. It's part of the game.
0: Hey, exactly, man, and that's what it's about, you know. Being in the ring against someone you respect, but you also want to defeat.
1: Yeah, of course. Nothing against him, but I'm going to have to hurt him pretty bad. So,
0: right on, man. So, obviously, the event, it's got all kinds of different disciplines. You know, you got the pro wrestling, you have kickboxing, you have MMA. What do you think of an event like that that just kind of brings together all these different forms of fight and performance?
1: I think it's awesome. More people, more interest, more eyes. That's what we're all about. I'm not sure if you're familiar with the Prospector, but he's actually going to walk me out for my main event fight, so that'll be pretty cool.

0: ZZ Top with Legs on 94.3 The Go, PG's Real Rock Radio. It's Ryan Mitchell, joined here by Carter Johnson, a MMA fighter out of Prince George, who's going to be competing at Clayley today, Champions of the North at the Rolodome on October 10th. Now, Carter, we were just talking about how you're going to be in the main event, this title fight. It's going to be wicked. And you have the prospector, Wes Barker, going to be walking you down to the ring.
1: Yes.
0: Right on, man. So allow me to get a little philosophical with you. What drew you to becoming a fighter, Carter?
1: Honestly, I don't remember. I was such a small little kid when I decided that. I genuinely don't remember. It's just my whole life. I don't know. It's nothing I like more than MMA and fighting. It's my whole life. I don't know. I just, as soon as I came out the womb, I was ready to scrap, I guess. I don't know.
0: A fighter's spirit, one might say.
1: Yeah.
0: Just already imbued in you. Just looking at you, you look like a real tough dude. And, maybe a little bit biased on my opinion, but I love the goat tattoo.
1: Yeah, I feel like I'm the perfect athlete for you guys. The GOAT, it's perfect.
0: Yeah, man. Well, I don't know. Maybe I'll talk to sales. We'll get some sort of deal going or something. But listen, at the end of the day, you are as tough as they make them around here in PG, and we are looking forward to your title fight at Clayley today, Champions of the North. Get your tickets at www.knockoutevents.ca. Good for me.

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0: George Thorogood and the Destroyers are bad to the bone. I'm Ryan, hanging out with you on your afternoon drive, powered by the PG City Fun Park, and we have been talking about Clay Tanay, Champions of the North, and a kickboxing, MMA, and pro wrestling event, which the main event will include PG's own Carter Johnson. Now, Carter, obviously this event has all kinds of stuff going on at it. It's going to be a lot of fun for pretty much everybody involved.
1: Yeah, I'm very excited. I'm super excited to show my pants all the hard work I've been putting in. You know, shout out to them. Shout out to my coach, Carm. I'm very excited to the town to see my skills, you know. It's very awesome.
0: Absolutely, man. And it's going to be going down at the Roller Dome on October 10th. Clay Tanay, Champions of the North. You got title fights. You have MMA, kickboxing, and pro wrestling all under the same banner. And it's going to be a lot of fun. So good luck at the fights, Carter. We are looking forward to it, man.
1: Thank you so much. I'm prepared to kill and I'm prepared to die. So I'll do Prince George proud. I promise.
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5440 with Sheila on 94.3 The Go, PG's Real Rock Radio. I'm Ryan, and this week it's going to be a little bit of a wonky one because we have the stat in the middle of it with National Truth and Reconciliation Day. It's going to be a great event happening down at Clayton today, Memorial Park, and we're also going to be having our Day to Listen, just honoring truth with action feature going throughout the whole day right here on 94.3 The Goat. You're going to hear indigenous voices speaking about their experiences. So don't miss out on any of it. It's going to be all happening this Wednesday. Right now, how about the Black Keys on 94.3 The Goat?

0: BG's Real Rock Radio on 94.3 The Goat with The Warning and Kerosene. Some fresh rock from those three ladies from Monterrey, Mexico. Now, we've been talking about what the best time to have a dart is, and I've got Clarence on the line here. Clarence, what's that for you?
1: I smoke all the time, but the best smokes are with a cup of coffee, first cup of coffee in the morning, and a cigarette. After that, it's a satisfying meal. I call it dessert. People have their dessert, and I say, well, I'm going to go out for my dessert. Yeah, that's the most satisfying to me. Other times, it's like, it's just a habit.
0: Right on. You know, I can definitely see it, especially if you were on like maybe a little bit of a vacation out somewhere, like at the cabin or something. Just got your coffee, you got your smoke, you're looking at the lake. That seems like it would be a good time.
1: Oh yes, yes, it is.
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standing taller than Mr. PG in a pack of the wood. Yeah. We're on top of all things, Prince George. 94.3, the GOAT.

0: She originally debuted through our Maiden Played in Canada program, but now she's a mainstay on some fresh rock. It's Jimmy with Leather Jacket on the goat, and it's about time that we talk about the Goat's football pool. Presented by Prince George Toyota and the Westwood Pub. It's Monday Night Football tonight. Somebody's going to be walking away with a $40 GC to the Westwood. When I tell you it's going to be coming down to the wire tonight, I mean it. We got like eight people in line to potentially win this $40 GC. It all depends on who's got the closest score or if Chicago wins and what guy wins it. But I'm feeling the Eagles tonight like most of the field. Because, I mean, Chicago. Is Caleb Williams playing? I don't remember, man.
1: Either way, I believe the Birds have this one. Somebody. The six people that actually put a number in. And put the Eagles in for the Monday Night Football total score. Could be walking away with that $40 GC to the Westwood Pub and win week three of the Goat's football pool.
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9: They think it's rock.
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0: From Hamilton, Ontario, it's Monster Truck with four people on the goat. It's about time that we take a look at the Rhine Petrol Report. Checking over on gas, but let's see what the top three places in PG are for the cheapest gas in the city. Well, number one, Costco, sitting at $1.79. Nice to see them going downwards. Let's keep the ball going, boys. Number two is the BVD and the Super Save over in the BCR, sitting at $1.81. And Canco on Boundaries is your number three spot, sitting at $1.83. Those are your top three prices in the city, but if you see any RG gas out there, let me know.
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1: I'm Darren Bain. Premier David Eby kicked off week two of the provincial election campaign at the Port of Prince Rupert Monday. He pledged the port would be expanded and the Port Authority would get an additional $5 million to increase the number of cruise ship visitors.
2: Our commitment to expand the Port of Prince Rupert in partnership with the Port Authority means that this port will be the second largest port in Canada by 2030.
1: He also says his BC NDP government would commit in the next 5 years to double the amount of critical metals and minerals BC produces for export. Meanwhile, BC Conservative interim leader Lauren Dirksen outlined his party's energy strategy. Dirksen says a Conservative government would double liquefied natural gas production by 2032 and triple it by 2035.
3: We will deliver this by cutting red tape, faster permitting, faster approvals.
1: BC